0: Hard Drive, Double Dose of one of the many bands I am checking out this weekend at Tom Morello's Power to the People Festival outside of Washington, D.C. Foo Fighters, My Hero, and their latest Window. I'm Lou Brutus. Time now to get you plugged in with the new one from Dirty Honey. Frontman Mark LaBelle joins me now. Tell me about Lights Out.
1: We did a whole different version of that song, and we kind of reverted back to the original arrangement and style of, you know, the original demo. And it just took some lyric and melody changes to really make it what we all wanted it to be. But that took literally years to find the right match for that song. So, I mean, we could have lived with the second version of the song that didn't wind up making the cut. Or, you know, we could have taken a little more time like we did and come up with something that everybody likes way more. So, it's kind of nice. I typically am a person that has regrets after leaving the studio. So I would love to sit with everything for a month and then be like, this one thing is still bugging me. Let's go back and make it right.

0: hard drive music from an artist hitting my friends in both Reno, Nevada and San Francisco, California this weekend. Bill Murray always lets you down. Got you plugged in with the new Dirty Honey before that. Lights out. I'm Lou Brutus. Papa Roach and Electric Callboy are on deck. Then we are going to get travel tips from my close personal friend, Zoltan Bathory of Five Finger Death Punch. Until then, hit the Hard Drive Radio socials. Tons of rock star interviews, including recent chats with Motionless in White, Black Veil Brides, and Beartooth. You can also check out my images from this weekend's Power to the People Festival.
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16: 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I'm Jacoby from the band Papa Roach. 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

0: Electric Call Boy on the world famous hard drive featuring Dexter from The Offspring, Let the Good Times Roll. I'm Lou Brutus. Zoltan Bathory of Five Finger Death Punch joins me now. The band is currently out on their legacy tour. I can only imagine you guys have touring down to a science.
1: When you're traveling, I think it's actually a very important talent, you know, that you kind of have to attain. If you wanna be a pro traveler, assume that people probably, you're traveling, you're maybe on vacation, right? Assume that people probably not necessarily have it great, you know? So don't add to that. So I think that's kind of a skill. Like I'm telling you, I'm purposely, if I approach any kind of clerk, any kind of desk anywhere, I am giving them the hey kind of thing, even if I had a crappy day, right? Because like, let's not escalate that. I know it's, you know, after this, I'm going to go and hug a tree, you know what I mean? So I know like it sounds like a tree huggers, you know, advice for traveling, but no, it's actually makes a huge difference. So I can really say that I don't really, it's really rare that I have problems traveling.

0: There's a band joining me as guest next week on the show, Let Down, Do It for the Love. I'm Lou Brutus. This week's three-song seg is on deck. It's going to feature Moon Fever, Theory of a Dead Man, and the band I'll be catching Halloween night in Philadelphia, Motionless in White. Right after that, Josh from Catch Your Breath will join me to talk about albums. All that and more as Hard Drive continues in a moment.
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9: What's up? This is Kristen Brock from Moon Fever with my close and very, very personal friend, Lou Brutus. 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

0: Hard Drive, three songs seg for this week: Moon Fever, Motionless in White, rapping with Theory of a Dead Man, who just played the Aftershock Festival, Sacramento, California. They'll be doing the Northern Chaos Tour of Canada in March. I'm Lou Brutus. My next guest is Josh from Catch Your Breath. Tell me about your incredible debut album, Shame on Me.
1: Really, when we made the Dark music video is when we decided that Emily would be kind of like a cool theme to run with. So our good friend Emily decided to join up with us and do the artwork. Aaron Marsh, I'm sure you know, he made all of the artwork for us. He did the photo shoots, and he's a legend. So we pretty much kind of gave it over to him, and he went the exact right direction that that we wanted to go. Just a few tweaks here and there, and everything was perfect.
0: As a band grows up, I think many times you need to learn how to like let go. You know, you've got to let other people do the work for you instead of doing everything yourselves. Is that comfortable for you at this point, or do you still get like, oh, do you ever have any trepidation or worries or nagging things about other people doing all the other stuff?
1: No, not really. Most of the

0: 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I'm Lou Brutus. Looking ahead to hour two of the program this week, my rock star guests are going to include Fozzy from Ashes to New and Ninth Key. We are also going to have music news in dirt on Slipknot, Anthrax, and Korn. Plus, we will announce the brand new Screamer of the Week. All that and more coming up on Hard Drive.
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Hour two of Hard Drive underway this week with a band I'll soon be seeing on the road with Skillet, Autumn Kings. I'm Lou Brutus. We now check in at the topsy-turvy world of rock and roll gossip and news that we call dirt. Slipknot are going big in 2027, announcing their first ever stadium tour, the sickest stadium tour. It will begin July 3rd at London's Wembley Stadium before traveling to North America. Shows will include New York, Chicago, Boston, and Northern California. Bring Me the Horizon will support every North American date with a rotating lineup including Lamb of God, Motionless in White, Lorna Shore, Acid Bath, and more. Slipknot are promising brand new staging and a career-spanning set list. Tickets are on sale now. Anthrax needed a drummer in a hurry this week. Longtime drummer Charlie Benante was unable to play the band's gig with Iron Maiden and Megadeth at the Alamo Dome in San Antone for undisclosed reasons, so former Fear Factory drummer Mike Heller got the call at 2 in the afternoon, shortly before showtime. Heller says he didn't know any Anthrax songs on drums, but quickly charted the material, spent less than an hour with the group, then walked on stage in front of tens of thousands of people. Heller helping Anthrax get through a five-song set that included Caught in a Mosh Pit, Madhouse, Antisocial, Got the Time, and Indians. Finally, Korn's Brian Head Welch and Fieldy shared a stage recently for the first time in over 5 years. The reunion happened in Boise, Idaho, the grand opening of the new headquarters and venue for the Whosoevers. Fieldy, who stepped away from Korn in 2021, joined POD on stage, with Head also getting in on the action. The two Korn founding members performed together on a cover of the Beastie Boys' Sabotage and also shared the stage with Flyleaf's Lacey Sturm. There is no word that Fieldy is returning to Korn. That is all the dirt that's fit to dish since we're talking Korn. Got the Life on Hard Drive.

0: Thank you for hanging with me this weekend on Hard Drive. I'm Lou Brutus. Always happy to be joined by Chris Jericho of Fozzy. Chris, I love your tune, I Know Evil. We all actually kind of know evil when we see it, don't we?
1: So one of the things that we've done, because we have created a sound for ourselves over the last decade, like I said, unbeknownst to us, there's a lot of people that when I played them I Know Evil before it came out, were like, oh, this has the Fozzy sound. And I was like, wow, what exactly is the Fozzy sound? Some of that is kind of dark lyrics that really hit home. Like you mentioned, I Know Evil. We all know evil. We've seen it before, whether we've seen it on the street or on the news, or whether we've experienced it even at a small level. You know, somebody cuts you off and you have that instant of like, I want to kill this guy. For that 2 seconds, you know what evil is. Just most of us are able to contain that. The ones that can't are the ones that, you know, end up in jail. So, yeah, there is a little bit of a vibe to the lyrics of I Know Evil that we can all relate to. And we had that with Judas, and we had that with Painless, and we've had that with Fall in Line and all of our big songs, radio songs, because they're lyrics that you can relate to. What do they mean? What does it mean, Chris, the lyrics to I Know Evil? Doesn't matter what it means to me. What does it mean to you, Lou? What does it mean to the listener? What does it mean to somebody that's, you know, hearing this for the first time? And that's when you have a song that really connects and becomes a big hit, is something that means a lot to different people.

0: Wage War on Hard Drive, who dropped their new album, Landfall, next Friday. Same day, we get the new records from Greta Van Fleet and Skillet. I'm Lou Brutus. When Hard Drive continues, Black Veil Brides and Avatar, two bands perfect as we enter the Halloween season of October. Then I'm going to catch up with From Ashes to New. Until then, drop me a line, snail mail, to P.O. 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If you send a self-addressed stamped envelope, we'll send back our 30th anniversary custom guitar picks and stickers.
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0: Avatar on the world famous hard drive. I cannot wait to catch them next summer with Metallica and Limp Bizkit. I'm Lou Brutus, joined now by Matt from the band From Ashes to New. I know you play a big role in the sequencing of your records. If you would, tell me about that process.
1: When you're listening to the songs over and over and over and over and over again, and when we do them, you put them in your playlist in alphabetical order. So it's not like you're ordering them. They're just in alphabetical order coming from the studio. But as you're listening, sometimes, man, even in alphabetical order, one song goes into the next and you're going, ooh, that sounds perfect. So then you know that has to do that. But one of the things that makes it difficult, Lou, is the modern era with streaming. And what happens in there is they do what's called front loading. You know, front loading, if for anyone that doesn't know, is you take all the songs that are suspected to be either the singles or the best songs in a record and you load them to the front of the record. And then everything else stays in the back of the record. And the reason they do that is because obviously the attention spans nowadays in algorithms is like 2 to 8 seconds, right? So you've got to capture people quick. So if they listen to a song that they love and then the next song comes on and they hear it and they go, ooh, I like that too, that entices them to stay. So if you're front loading a record with songs that people A, already know, or B, are suspected to be the ones that people would love to know, that makes it easier to keep a listener. So that makes it harder to sequence a record because now all of a sudden, you're not putting song into song in the way that it flows. You're putting best song to best song to best song to best song. And then you're kind of backloading everything else to the record.
2: It's six

0: dulcet tones of From Ashes to New on Hard Drive, Die for You. I'm Lou Brutus. Beartooth and Greta Van Fleet are on deck. Greta Van Fleet, of course, another of the bands dropping a new album next week. Then I will not only speak to the band Ninth Key, we'll find out exactly what Ninth Key means. More Hard Drive coming up.
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0: From their forthcoming new album, Palace for the People, which drops next Friday, Greta Van Fleet on hard drive, who will be amongst my guests on the show next week. For now, I'm Lou Brutus, joined by Low Spirit from Ninth Key. Now, I usually do not ask this question, but your moniker has me very curious. Tell me about the name Ninth Key.
1: I mean, Ninth Key, it's a name that we kind of developed organically, and it developed from the idea of skeleton keys and how a skeleton key can kind of open any door. And the number 9 has a lot of kind of symbolism behind it and what the number actually means as a life number. And I think, if I'm not mistaken, I think Josh is a 9 as like a life number for what he is. But the idea that number 9 is to symbolize the end of a cycle before returning back to 1. And we feel that as a culture and as a people, like, we're cooked. Like, we've reached a fever point, right? A fever pitch. And we have to dial it all the way back. And the idea of the band is can we be a key to the door to take it back to where we began?

0: There you have a former Screamer of the Week on Hard Drive, Ninth Key, Happy Feels Like. Stick around, because in just a moment, we will be crowning the brand new Screamer of the Week. But first, one more reminder to hit me up via the Hard Drive Radio socials. 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

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It's falling away from me. 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

Big Voice Guy here with a fun fact. Did you know that calling it Rocktober is taught on the first day of disc jockey school? Happy Rocktober, Fort Wayne.

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0: Jason Lee and Cluck in the morning.

Jason Lee and Cluck. Heather Rooney holding down middays. 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
1: other. 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
3: Don't talk like one of them. 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
3: Now we know the truth. 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
2: That we will work
3: forever
2: and go wild.
3: To them, you're just a freak. 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
0: The Jason Lee and Cluck Show.

0: Off we go. Welcome back to day one. That means Monday. Morning, Cluck.
1: What up, buddy?
0: Hey, buddy! Yeah. Well, Monday morning's here again. How was your big weekend?
1: Huge, big weekend, man. Got a went to an Oktoberfest party, performed a wedding, got all the staining done on my neighbor's side of the fence. Went
0: your,
1: over there.
0: Your neighbor didn't beat you up?
1: No.
0: All right.
1: I went over there and I said, "Hey, look.
0: Listen here, pal. I got a story to tell you.
1: And
0: I'm going to do what I want, when I want, however I want. You're going to learn to live with it."
1: No, I said, I would like to pretty up your side of the fence, but I need to get back there. And they said, "Cool." And then they went out, you know, as senior citizens and moved an entire wood pile before I could get back there.
0: Oh, so, they moved the wood for you?
1: Yes.
0: Oh, that was very sweet.
1: Yeah, they moved a big wood pile, so I got it all done. But I was back there for a couple of hours, got the entire, that whole side of the fence. That was the biggest part I had to get done. So I was pretty pumped. Didn't get beaten up.
0: Should have just went over there and kicked that wood pile over and say, "Hey, excuse me, your crap is in my way." Well, welcome to National Do Something Nice Day. Make the world a better place, right? One act of kindness at a time. Today is also National Get Funky Day.
1: Oh, get funky, huh?
0: I thought this was maybe, maybe we lug around a piece of cardboard and breakdance in the parking lot, but apparently National Funky Day encourages people to break out of their routines. I don't think so. I'm not going to do that.
1: Not on a Monday.
0: Step outside of your comfort zone. No. That's not going to happen either. Today is also National Rhode Island Day. What do we know about Rhode Island that we haven't learned from Family Guy?
1: Ooh, that we haven't learned from Family Guy? I know, my dad told me once you could drive across it in 3.5 hours. I thought that was pretty cool.
0: It is the smallest state in the union.
1: Mm-hmm.
0: If you're from Rhode Island, what are you called?
1: A Rhode Islander.
0: Rhode Islander. How do you celebrate National Rhode Island Day? Well, you could explore the scenic coastline. Well, I don't think we have time for that. You can enjoy local delicacies in Rhode Island, which would be number one answer is?
1: A lobster roll? I don't know.
0: Crab cakes.
1: Oh.
0: Creamy clam chowder. I don't know what this is. It's called a stuffy? They say visit local seafood shacks or dine in the charming seaside restaurants in Rhode Island. What is a stuffy?
1: It's like it's a clam that's stuffed with stuff.
0: Okay. Like what? Other clams?
1: It looks like they stuff it with like a chowder, like a clam. I don't know. I'm looking at it right here. You take everything that's in the clams, you grind it up with Old Bay seasoning, some other stuff, and you refill the shells.
0: Okay. That doesn't sound like the worst thing I can have today.
1: Looks pretty tasty.
0: Yeah. And one celebrity birthday of note. Brian Johnson from AC/DC.

0: celebrating a birthday today.
1: Does it start with an 8?
0: Next year, it will start with an 8. Brian Johnson from AC/DC is 79 years old today. Shout out to AC/DC for wrapping up their big tour over the weekend. I had countless videos on all my social media that showed Dave Grohl and AC/DC doing Highway to Hell. That was super fun. Talk about a boyhood dream. That's what I think I love about Dave Grohl more than anything else, is the fact that he got to grow up and do everything that all of us who grew up, you know, during that time. Like, if you could have told 12-year-old Warren, you know, someday you're going to be successful enough that you will get to run out on stage with your guitar and play Highway to Hell with AC/DC.
1: I would say that's ridiculous.
0: That's a one in a billion opportunity that's going to happen for me. But it seems Dave Grohl makes it work all the time, and you can still see the excitement because he recognizes that 12-year-old kid inside of him that told him years ago, that's impossible. Something that great would never happen to me. I love that. Oh my God, it's also Steve Miller's birthday.
1: Stevie Guitar Miller?
0: Yeah. Who's older, Brian Johnson or Steve Miller?
1: I gotta say Steve Miller.
0: Yeah, he is. Steve Miller's 83 today. I don't know why that seems unbelievably old. Well, because it is. I mean, it's not unbelievably old because lots of people do it, but I don't know. Of course, Steve Miller gave us the It'll Live Forever, the Abra, Abra, Abracadabra.
1: Oh, yeah.
0: One of the lousiest songs ever written.
1: Well, that was like his last hit, right?
0: He wants to reach out and grab ya. All right, where should we... here, I got to put this on the Halloween pile. We got a ton of Halloween stuff.
1: Steve Miller is also funny because he's the most average, plain, indescribable white guy.
0: Mm-hmm.
1: Like, if he walked into a room and, like, robbed the place, what did he look like? I don't know, white guy.
0: Yeah, he looked like Steve Miller. Song is so terrible.
1: It always pops up around Halloween, too.
0: Mm-hmm.
1: Like, spooky. I eat up.
0: Well, here's great news if you're waiting on Grand Theft Auto 6. Officially got the rated M for mature, which isn't surprising to anybody, right? But apparently, you're going to get to do real sex on GTA 6 now. The game doesn't just give sexual material, according to some reviewers. Grand Theft Auto 6, you will now get full-on sex scenes. I don't know why this is so weird. It's unknown whether these scenes will be used for comedy in the story or, you know, they're, you know, mature and intimate. Either way, there's going to be some grunty action along the way in your GTA 6. Along with the blood and the gore, they promised intense violence, mature humor, nudity, strong language, the SSC.
1: It's everything we've ever wanted.
0: The strong sexual content. That's how you knew you were going to get yourself a good Showtime or Cinemax movie when they show you the ratings at the beginning. And it was like violence. You're like, okay, strong language. Okay, nudity. Now we're getting somewhere. And then the SSC. He said, all right.
1: My favorite now.
0: I can stay for a couple more hours.
1: Every once in a while, Netflix will give you the caution. There's smoking in this film. Whoa. Whoa. Look out.
0: I mean, I won't look away.
1: Yeah.
0: I won't cover my eyes.
1: Avert your eyes, children. The cigarette is being drawn to the lips.
0: Remember a couple of weeks ago, we were talking about that somebody knew what they were looking for, and they found a piece of artwork at an estate sale, and they bought it for $30. The painting was from Chicago artist by the name of Gertrude Abercrombie. When we talked about it, we thought, well, that's pretty neat. You know, you just got to have an eye, know what you're looking for, and then it turns that $30 you're spending on that painting then turns into, they predicted the painting to sell at auction between $150,000 and $250,000. That's a pretty good return on your investment, right? It sold over the weekend. Experts did determine that the painting had been gifted to a Kalamazoo, Michigan doctor in exchange for a medical procedure. The artist gave the painting back in 1952. The painting was just in the family house for 75 years before it was sold to a treasure hunter over the summer at an estate sale in Kalamazoo. It sold over the weekend. The experts went a little low when they said it's going to go between $150,000 and $250,000. That $30 painting sold $1.35 million.
1: Phew. I'm rich!
0: So more than $1 million higher than their original estimate.
1: The estimate guys are like, how did we get this wrong?
0: Mm-hmm. It's okay. They're still going to take their 8% or whatever the auctioneer takes.
1: What do they call that? Buyer's premium?
0: We had a hilarious conversation last week about when you get married. And sometimes you have things that it wasn't primarily, I'm going to say it was 100% male-centric. That every dude has something in their possession that a wife will not allow him to bring into the house. Ends up in the garage.
1: Yep.
0: Most of the time it just ends up in the garbage. This is one of those instances, but it did get this guy into the Guinness World Record book. It starts out as a slob story, but then it turns into, well, at least his name is recognizable somewhere. A Hungarian man, back in 2008, started his collection that now has him in the Guinness World Record book. He has a collection of 2,000 energy drink cans.
1: Oh.
0: A wife isn't going to allow that into the house.
1: No.
0: Not once, not ever. He started his collection, his collecting hobby started back in 2008. He said the beverage landscape back then was totally different than it is these days. Obviously, you just had like a handful of energy drinks. He says back then the selection was much smaller, not only in brands, but also in flavors. Most energy drinks basically had a classic Tutti Frutti flavor and was available in either regular or sugar-free. As the cans started accumulating in his room, he had a decision. I can't figure out if these cans are full or if he drank them. But if they're empty, I can't even imagine what sort of a nap problem this guy has. The cans started piling up in my dorm room, the guy says. This is what leads me to believe that all the cans are empty. After a while, he said, I decided to take them to recycling, but while sorting them out, I changed my mind, put one of each different can on the shelf. I had about 15 of them. They look good together, he says, as only a man would say.
1: Hey, real good look, real satisfying.
0: He added some color to an otherwise plain dorm room. The collection continued to grow, bringing cans back from trips to Japan, to the United States, wherever he traveled across Europe. The collection, now 2,000 different cans, including some rare ones like, and I guess this would be pretty neat, Michael Jackson Mystery Energy Drink from the 1990s.
1: They had energy drinks in the 1990s?
0: A Michael Jackson Mystery Energy Drink.
1: No, thanks.
0: Well, I mean, it makes sense. I mean, we had Jolt Cola and, you know, all those high-octane sodas. Those were essentially just energy drinks, or at least we treated them that way. I don't know why this story's so funny. A political disagreement brewing over in the UK during a meeting at a councillor meeting. A fellow by the name of Andy Mahan. He's a reform UK councillor. He's been accused of lifting his cheeks and farting at another politician. Maybe this is how we should settle political disagreements now. Andy said he was said to be wearing, I don't know why this has anything to do with the story, but I guess it paints a more colorful picture. He was wearing a leopard print fedora and a matching tie along with a safari jacket. And it has nothing to do with the fart, but at least, you know, we kind of got an idea what sort of a person Andy is. According to witnesses, the flatulence in question happened at the beginning of the meeting when the prayer was supposed to happen. So there's an even more feeling of disrespect in the room when everyone quiet and lowers their head in prayer. And then Andy farts at one of his coworkers.
1: You guys, my husband also collects empty, some are sealed, cool cans. He'll have them in the fridge and then just decides, nah, I'll just keep it instead of drinking it. He also has been keeping the glass Baja Blast bottles. It makes him happy, but no. There better not ever be 2,000 of these things. This is Megatron.
0: Where do you let him keep them? Inside, or does he have to... They end up on a shelf, like a metal shelf in the garage.
1: I got a full can of some energy drink somewhere around here. It was kick-ass energy drink. I bought it to put on a shelf at work. And when I got laid off, it went into a box and I haven't seen it again.
0: Mm-hmm.
1: I just had a can of Captain America 7-Up from the first movie explode on a shelf in my room. Might have to drain the rest of them, says Uber Geek Gabe.
0: Yeah, I've got a Red Bull can that somehow developed a leak in the bottom. It's a Chicago Cubs 2016 Red Bull, whatever. Never opened it, but I went to pick it up off the shelf, I don't know, a couple of months ago, and it was empty.
1: Well, the taurine is leaking, is eating through the can.
0: Whatever it is eating through the can. So there's a, you know, there's a little rust out hole at the bottom of it where it all leaked out.
1: Hey, what does that do to your innards then?
0: I think we all have a pretty good idea with that. What it does, what that Coca-Cola did to that tooth, yeah, that we all did in elementary school. Here, one last note, and we're going to figure out what we're going to do today. This shouldn't really surprise anybody. We've always obviously had to deal with and made jokes about PMS, right? Premenstrual syndrome.
1: Mm-hmm.
0: According to, you know, old-timey sitcoms, it's what made women cranky, or it's what makes women cranky. Do guys experience PMS? PMS is just basically, you know, like hormone fueled mood changes. That's it. It's not a big deal. The male version of PMS is called irritable male syndrome, or IMS. If you know a dude, then you obviously know, yeah, that sounds about right. Experts say IMS has been linked to shifts in testosterone levels, changes in brain chemistry, and everyday stress. How does it show up? Your irritable male syndrome. Well, dudes get emotional, increased irritability.
1: I got into a fight at the bar.
0: Aggression, anxiety, depression, and a dip in confidence or motivation.
1: A dip in confidence. I cannot do this today.
0: There's also physical fatigue. Oh, insomnia, lower sex drive, reduced sexual performance, and muscle weakness. IMS turns up mentally in dudes, too. Trouble concentrating and making decisions. The good news is treatment options are now available. Doctors may recommend medication in some cases. Unfortunately, they also recommend lifestyle changes if you find yourself with irritable male syndrome. Unfortunately, those lifestyle changes include eating a healthier diet, exercising, or finding ways to manage stress that can keep the symptoms in check. So if you're trying to figure out what's wrong with you, that's probably what it is. All right, what do we got to do today? We got a ton of Halloween stuff since we're about, 27 days away from Halloween. We'll talk about some of Spirit Halloween's top costume trends. We will find out what candy have we already purchased, according to Instacart, for Halloween this year. I don't like this because, again, we're, you know, 20 plus days away from Halloween. Let's be honest. Ain't nobody buying their Halloween candy right now. We're buying candy to eat it now. So I don't know if I really fall behind. This is what we're handing out for Halloween this year. No, just this sounds like the candy that we wanted to get so we could eat it quietly without anybody bothering us. Oh, we also got some super weird influencer news that we'll get to just after 7 o'clock. And if we have time today, 7 questions that can help you figure out what do you really want in life.
1: I don't know.
0: It sucks because these questions are very simple and almost impossible to answer. So I guess I'll never know. All right. Text the show anytime. Let's get into this work week. 888-545-5655. We'll get into some of those next.
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0: All right, 888-545-5655. Welcome back to Monday. Oh, we were talking about that irritable, what is it called? 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
1: Hilarious.
0: All right, that's pretty funny. 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
13: They're out there. 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
0: I think the most embarrassing part of this story is the fact that now your name is out there in public after you tried to dodge your bill at Red Lobster. Georgia man tried to get out of paying his dinner bill at the Red Lobster by calling 911 and pretending to have a medical emergency. He's only 26 years old. He has no business being at the Red Lobster.
1: Can I ask what his bill was? Like, how high are you? How deep are you into your meal?
0: He allegedly made the false call while he was dining at the Red Lobster because he didn't want to pay. What do you think is a respectable bill? At the Red Lobster?
1: 26 years old. He's probably stressing over $1.50.
0: $63.77. He was arrested the next day, charged with theft of services, unlawful conduct because he called 911. Jail records reviewed showed his bond was set at $3,000, yet he remained in custody.
1: $63.
0: He could come up with $63. He certainly not going to come up with the $3,000 it's going to cost to get him out of jail. And again, you know, the state of the education system here in America continues to deteriorate. And now teachers are setting up GoFundMes so that they can pick up a little bit of extra cheddar. Guess what happens if you donate to a teacher's GoFundMe? Your grades will improve.
1: Lovely.
0: Iowa high school teacher has been fired for offering students extra credit in return for cash donations into her personal GoFundMe account. Stephanie is a teacher at a high school, Clinton Community High School. She told students in the spring of this year that she had set up a GoFundMe page to raise money for what she described as personal education goals. She told students if they make cash donations to her account, they would earn extra credit towards, you know, getting a better grade in her class.
1: Okay. The pay for play, I like this.
0: Some students in the class contributed funds to the GoFundMe account. Because of the extra credit incentives, students felt pressure to donate money to the GoFundMe. Donations, she wrote on her GoFundMe page, will be used for, that sounds nice, transportation. That includes flights, buses, boats, food, and hotel accommodations. Sounds like vacation money to me.
1: Yeah, sure does.
0: She was fired at the end of the school year in the spring, allegedly violating the district's ethics policy. The account of the fundraising goal was about $1,800. Fortunately, she wasn't anywhere close to $1,800. She had netted about $140 before the activity on the account was paused. She has no access to the money now. So please be careful. They're out there. Stupid people doing stupid things. We'll get some entertainment news in a minute.
1: Big weekend at the box office. We'll talk about the new biggest movie of all time. We're getting a Fast and Furious TV show. Tony Romo out there looking for work officially. We lost a member of the Animal House cast over the weekend. A rapper with a name change, Hardcore, returned to SNL over the weekend. And for some reason, 6 months after he passed away, we get the cause of death on Motorhead's Phil Campbell.
0: This probably shouldn't surprise anybody. No one seems to be able to find Hayden Panettiere's $500,000 engagement ring.
1: Hmm.
0: 2 weeks ago, we had the story how her parents are fighting over who gets the jewelry that was on her body when she passed. Now, apparently, her engagement ring is, well, I don't know where it's at. And we've got a fun, whatever happened to that celebrity? Remember the movie Air Force One with Harrison Ford?
1: Yeah.
0: And he had the daughter?
1: Yeah.
0: She's done acting. She took her money and left the country. Now she's one of the richest people in the world. It's a crazy story.
1: What?
0: We'll find out how much that kid from Air Force One is worth now and where that puts her. And the wealthiest people in the world. I don't know if this is just one of those things where you have to have an eye or a talent for it, but she's incredibly wealthy.
1: Dang.
0: When we get some entertainment news next.
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0: Well, hello. Welcome back to the Work Week. It's Monday. It is the Jason Lee and Cluck Show. Today's Listener of the Day, congratulations, Austin Woodworth from Avila, Indiana.
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1: Verity, based on Colleen Hoover's novel, opened at number one of the North American theaters, $32.6 million. Dakota Johnson, Anne Hathaway. Resident Evil was your second place movie over the weekend, $12.5 million. Brad Pitt's Heart of the Beast, $11 million. Prime Time, come over here, have a seat, just over $8 million. What is missing so far in these box office returns? Why, that would be Tom Cruise's Digger.
0: Anybody see it this weekend? How was it? 888-545-5655.
1: $8 million it made.
0: That's not much.
1: That is not much.
0: That's less than they forecasted.
1: Painful result for a movie they spent $125 million making.
0: They expected it to bring in about $12 million, which is still poor.
1: Yeah.
0: And it brought in even less than that.
1: I don't have the stat offhand if that is the lowest opening for a Tom Cruise movie, but it certainly is probably amongst them. Avengers Endgame has retaken the top spot on the all-time global box office chart, surpassing Avatar's 2.92. Now, hey, this is how tight this race has become. They're going four decimal places deep. $2.9237 billion is what Avatar has. During its second weekend of re-release, the 2019 Marvel blockbuster earned $4.4 million, 14.4 overseas, and has reclaimed the crown once again. Endgame Encore generated $86 million around the world, the second biggest worldwide re-release ever, only behind Titanic 3D in 2012. But it's number one again, and this is all getting everybody amped because Avengers Doomsday hits theaters December 18th. And we have, what, one episode left of Ted Lasso, and then we're done for a while. Will this fill the hole in our hearts that Ted Lasso leaves behind? No, because we have a ways to wait, but it would be really great for a Fast and the Furious television series. Fast and the Furious TV series officially greenlit at Peacock. It will arrive the same year as the franchise's final film, Fast Forever. Is it this year? No. Is it next year? No. It's the year after, March 17th, 2028. Vin Diesel,
6: family,
1: will executive produce it. No cast has been announced. He did tease the project earlier at NBC Universal's Upfront event, saying that fans have long wanted the franchise to enter the TV space. How long do you think Fast and Furious has been around?
0: We've got to be going on 20 years by now, right?
1: More than that. Yeah. The original 2001 film has now spawned 9 sequels, several spinoffs. Fast Forever may feature a return of Paul Walker's character, Brian O'Connor. Cristiano Ronaldo is set to appear in the final movie as well. And CBS Sports and Tony Romo have mutually agreed to part ways. The network announced on Friday he had been on leave since July following his arrest in Wisconsin for operating a vehicle while intoxicated. He pled no contest on September 1st. After the plea, he revealed that back surgeries ending his Dallas Cowboys career left him dependent on pain meds, which leads to an over-reliance on alcohol. CBS stated that it thanked Romo for his contributions over the last 9 years. I didn't realize he'd been doing that for 9 years now. What's Tony Romo going to do for work? Sit back, spend all that Skechers money? He said he plans to take a break, focus on his health and his family. J.J. Watt will remain in his role for the rest of the season. Man, this is sad. Mary Louise Weller passed away over the weekend. She was one day shy of her 80th birthday. You might be asking yourself, well, who's Mary Louise Weller?
0: You don't know the name, but you've got this movie scene ingrained in your head if you're of a certain age, and you're a dude.
1: She was Mandy Pepperidge in the 1978 comedy Animal House. She was the blonde girl.
0: Bluto was watching through the window.
1: Yep.
0: Oh, and then the ladder falls.
1: Uh-huh. Hey, I saw that movie as a kid. It was years before I got the joke of what was happening there.
0: Legendary scene.
1: Yep. She was the blonde sorority girl. She was alongside John Belushi, Tim Matheson. Hey, her final screen credit? So that was Animal House in 1978. The last thing she acted in was a 1983 episode of Quincy M.E., and then she was done. Netflix renewed its revival series.
0: By the way, I believe she grew up and married Bluto.
1: Did she?
0: At the end of the, you know, at the end of the movie when they tell you where they grew up to be. And Bluto, I believe he became a senator, yes?
1: I think you're right. Netflix renewed its revival series, A Different World, for a second season. The show follows Deborah, the youngest daughter of Dwayne Wade and Whitley Gilbert, during her freshman year at Hillman College. Season 2 will see her return for her sophomore year. And I don't know why this is all coming out now, because he passed away way back in March at the age of 64. But Motorhead guitarist Phil Campbell, I guess the coroner's court for Inner North London, UK, needed to see the results, so they requested it. Turns out he died of multiple organ failure after suffering complications following necessary surgeries. He was with Motorhead from 84 all the way till 2015. Chance the Rapper may soon drop the Chance from his stage name and just be known, kind of like Prince, as just The Rapper. He said he wants a change. I'm going to take off the Chance. I want to be just The Rapper. He said he wants the rebrand to be a deeper embrace of hip-hop, not a departure. He wants to carry rap the same way it carried him. Be really weird to say. And now, ladies and gentlemen, The Rapper. And Turnstile made their Saturday Night Live debut this weekend. Everyone's making a big deal out of it because, well, the band is a big deal, but also this marks the 45-year absence of hardcore from the SNL stage following that Fear performance back in 1981 that Belushi took. He was the guy that booked the band, and they, I guess, caused quite the ruckus. $20,000 of damage in the NBC studios back in the day. So Lawrence said no more hardcore, but they lifted the band and Turnstile played. By all accounts, it was pretty great. I think Taylor Swift popped up during the monologue.
6: Mm-hmm.
1: Dakota Johnson was giving the monologue, and it all ends with her being accused of being a drunk. Pretty fun. You guys need to watch The Heart of the Beast. It was outstanding. Definitely a tearjerker, but I highly recommend it, says DC.
0: What is it?
1: The Heart of, that's that Brad Pitt, The Heart of the Beast we were wondering about. I guess it's a dog movie.
0: Oh, yeah, you lost me a tearjerker. I don't...
1: Tearjerker needs to be sprung on you. I don't need to go to see it.
0: Yeah, actually, you lost me a dog movie, because we all know what happens.
1: Yeah.
0: We know what happens. No dog ever grows up to be president. Or win the lottery. No one should be surprised that the Hayden Panettiere's $500,000 engagement ring is missing, as her family is sorting out her estate. One significant part has turned up missing, her engagement ring. The late actress kept the sentimental piece of jewelry after the called off engagement back in 2018. Oh, so it's not the dude who's... Who was the guy and the brother that found her?
1: Yeah, the boyfriend.
0: Yeah, this isn't an engagement ring that he gave her. Sources say her loved ones have not been able to locate the ring, believing that it was taken from her. Friends and family think that someone who was with her in her final days took the ring before pawning her things. Obviously, the parents are still fighting over some of the jewelry that she was wearing when she passed.
1: Every one of these stories always ends the same, with like these shady people moving in toward the end to pick off what they can get because they know the gravy train's coming to an end.
0: Did they go into the relationship as a shady person, or when you're around that sort of money and that fame and that wealth, do you then become a shady person? Well, I feel like I should be cashing in a little bit here.
1: Yeah.
0: Everybody else seems to be cashing in. Why not me, Lord?
1: Well, if you see everybody else doing it, you're like, well, I need to do it too.
0: Mm-hmm. Great news. Slash announced over the weekend the date for the new Slash Miles record. It's called Flying Blind, the fifth studio album. Anything Slash and Miles are doing, by the way, miles and miles, miles above anything that Guns N' Roses has done in the last 30 years. The Slash records with Miles Kennedy, man, there's some really great stuff on these albums. Looks like February 26th of 27. The band recorded most of the 12-song album together in a Florida studio. Oh, wow, they knocked it out in about a week. Keeping the raw sound and the live sound, they recorded as a group instead of laying down different tracks and mixing them.
1: When you hear them do this, you're right, the material's routinely fantastic.
0: Mm-hmm.
1: When you see that Slash can knock out a record on his own in a week, and then you look at Axl, you're like, why can't you do this?
0: I heard a hilarious story. I was reading a story about when Axl Rose was doing Chinese Democracy, and we all know what a disaster that was, right?
1: It took 15 years. It was terrible.
0: But he had rented a studio, and he had the studio rented out for 2 years. And it was somebody that worked for Axl at the time. Somebody that worked for GNR was telling the story. And so 2 years, Axl never shows up, but he's still paying the bill on this recording studio, which is incredibly expensive. And then one day they got word, Axl's coming down to do some work. And when he pulled into the studio, and I don't remember the name of the studio in Hollywood, but when he pulled in, he was driving a Lamborghini, and there's a speed bump to get into the parking lot of the studio, and his Lambo couldn't get over the speed bump. So they tried, and Axl cursed, kicked stuff, eventually got in his car and drove away. And he didn't come back again for months later because of that speed bump in the parking lot.
1: But you hear Slash and Miles are like, yeah, we knocked out in a week. It's amazing. It's raw. Mm-hmm. It's great. You're like, wow, dude. So it's you can do this.
0: Yeah. They said they wanted to do it as a band in the studio because it gives more of a live feel. They do start a world tour in April, followed by North American shows starting on April 23rd. Tickets for Slash and Miles Out on the Road go on sale Friday. Complete list of tour stops are available online. I remember this was a great movie. Air Force One with Harrison Ford. If you saw the movie, you're like, yeah, that was a pretty good movie. Yeah. I mean, it doesn't. But he had a daughter in the movie. I think she was a tween daughter, maybe a teenager, young teens. Well, she left Hollywood about 26 years ago after suing her parents for mismanaging her earnings. We've seen this story a million times before. She got $500 million for her trouble. What? After she got her $500 million payday because of all the acting that she had done and the money she'd accumulated, she took her money and she moved to India. India's a good spot because no one gives a rat's ass about your movie career, right? You can just go there and live anonymously with your $500 million and probably things work out in your favor. Apparently, while she is over there, she took some classes. She got involved in impact investing and ended up finding a way to cash in while making positive social change. That's as detailed as they get. What is she worth now? The little girl from Air Force One.
1: I don't know.
0: $2.1 billion.
1: All right.
0: While living anonymously in India, she has quietly become the 2017th richest person in the world.
1: Hey, I'm looking at her acting credits. There are just the two. She did A Little Princess, did Air Force One, and that was it. Then she was done. She's like, no, that's the end for me.
0: Why should I get up and go to work every day when people are stealing my money?
1: Wow.
0: I'm working for free. I'm working to make other people rich. Good for her. Hey, takes a couple of classes. Is that all it takes?
1: What are these classes? If I'm whatever institution that is, I'm putting that in my brochure. Look at this.
0: Mm-hmm. Somebody says, hey, you guys don't have any Gypsy Rose Blanchard news today? The only thing I have is apparently she started a change.org petition.
1: Uh-huh. She wants to do like Ken's Law or something like that about
0: There's some sort of
1: bullying.
0: What was his name?
1: Ken Urker.
0: No. His name's not Ken. It's Kennan. He just goes by Ken. It's called Kennan's Law.
1: His name is Kennan?
0: Yeah.
1: Kennan Urker. That doesn't have a nice ring to it.
0: It's like when you're doing something that typically a Ken would do. Oh, he's kidding right now. Look at him, Kennan, over there.
1: I thought Ken was short for Kenneth. He's a Kennan?
0: That's what I thought, too. But she's trying to change some sort of a bullying law, which we see how that never works out.
1: Best of luck.
0: Bully's going to bully. That's what they do.
1: Yep.
0: All right, there's your entertainment news. Welcome to Monday, 888-545-5655. We'll get into some of those after the top of the hour. We do have some Halloween stuff that we'll also get to here in a little bit. We got a couple of weird dude stories. Crazy influencer story, and I don't like stories like this because you're kind of instead of rooting for the person, you're supposed to root for the person, right? We're human beings. We root for each other.
1: Yeah.
0: Sometimes you root for the car. We'll get to this crazy story after sports next.
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15: I'm Brian Ford with trending news for your Friday. Charles Calvert took the stand, then a jury took just 30 minutes to convict him of murder. He killed Allen County Attorney Marsha Linsky, who was stabbed multiple times at her home in 2024. Two more Northeast Indiana counties are reporting measles cases. DeKalb and LaGrange County each have one case. Adams County has three, bringing the state total to 24. A man dumped his dying friend at a Fort Wayne gas station. Now he's been convicted of murder. 22-year-old Markevious Clark shot Jabari Casey in the face after an argument. An 18-year-old's in jail after police found a firearm in his vehicle at South Central Community School. Nathan Thornton of Union Mills was arrested yesterday on several preliminary charges, including having a gun on school property. And Ohio's gas tax holiday is now law, and it starts Sunday. Governor DeWine signed the measure Thursday, suspending the 38.5-cent gas tax and 47-cent diesel tax for 90 days. Weather-wise, mostly cloudy skies, scattered showers, a high in the mid-60s.
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1: Yesterday, supersized football day, got off bright and early with a Colts win over the Commanders from London, 30-13. Patriots hand the Bills their first loss of the season, 29-26. Bears over the Jets, 23-12. Jags over the Bengals, Giants over the Cardinals, Rams beat the Eagles, Packers win an ugly one over the Buccaneers, 17-14. Ravens over the Titans, Baltimore does lose Lamar Jackson in the process to a hamstring injury. Cowboys get by the Texans, Vikings stay perfect, 15-10 over the Dolphins, who remain winless. I think it's been two games now since the Vikings have scored a touchdown, and they still managed to peel off these wins. Chiefs hand Vegas their first loss of the season, 30-27. The ending of that game was wild. Niners over the Broncos. Seahawks over the Chargers. And I'm glad I didn't stay up for the Lions game because it did not end well. 32-26, they failed to secure a win against the Panthers. Tonight, we have Monday Night Football on

0: And she had sent, she texted a picture. It says, caught the field goal. So there's a photo of her with a football.
1: Wow.
0: What happens when you catch a football at a football game?
1: It's a souvenir. You get to keep it?
0: You don't.
1: You don't?
0: You don't get to keep the football. They come exchange it for another one.
1: Why can't you have it?
0: So my wife said, that's crazy fun. Did you get to keep it? And she said, they switched it out. And I think what it is, and you'll remember this from Inflategate. Remember, each team gets X number of balls, and you get to inflate them how you want them. Those balls are your possession. So if one of them goes into the stands, that means they have one less ball. That team, you know, you travel with your own bag of balls.
1: Wow.
0: And you got that ball keeper there too, right? Who keeps, you know, keeps them inflated, and he keeps, you know.
1: So you get a souvenir ball.
0: He's a steward of the balls. And so when one goes in the stand, apparently they switch it out, and then you get a crummy version of the ball.
1: That's pretty sweet, though, to catch a field goal.
0: Yeah, which, by the way, that switched out ball means nothing to you now.
1: No, yeah.
0: Nobody's touched this. This didn't come off the kicker's foot. This ball means nothing. It's kind of like when you get a fish or an animal mounted. Oh, wow, that's the real thing?
1: No.
0: It's just a replica.
1: Uh-huh.
0: All right, 888-545-5655.
2: It's the Jason Lee and Cluck Show.
0: If anything great happened to you over the weekend, obviously get it in if you feel like it needs to be shared with the rest of the class. Something terrible happened to you to the weekend, that usually gets moved to the front of the line. You know, I did do something this weekend that I've never done before, and then I have one small complaint. We have to change the rules here of this show in a minute. I ate something on Friday night that I've never eaten before, and I was put into a situation where you have to do it. I didn't eat it because I was feeling adventurous, but we were at a fundraiser.
1: Salamander.
0: Worse.
1: We
0: were at a fundraiser on Friday night, and when they brought dinner out, right, and they're setting the plates down in front of you at your table and stuff. And so I'm looking, and I'm like, ooh, what we got here? What we got here? You know, like beef tenderloin medallions and, you know, the mashed potatoes and, you know, the typical stuff that you get. Unfortunately, the vegetable, carrots, like grilled carrot.
1: I've had that before with like a little balsamic drizzle. It's not bad.
0: I've never had cooked carrots before. And when they go and they're putting the plate down in front of me, I'm going, because this is what sucks, because you're out in public, right? And it's a very nice event, right? You don't want to not eat something on your plate. You don't have to eat at all, but you don't want to look like, hey, what's the matter? Chicken finger French fry, right? Like you're that guy that's like, ooh, I don't eat the, So you feel like you have to either move it around on your plate a little bit.
1: Grilled carrots are fine.
0: And
1: you don't put them in a pot roast?
0: I'm like, I have to. Yeah, but I don't eat them. I put them in there for the flavor, but I don't eat them. So my shaky little hand had to, you know, cut. You know, I mean, they were like, you know, long carrots, you know, cut it. Trembling little hands going up to my mouth. I'm like, this is going to be the worst thing that ever happened to me, at least this week so far. And they were wonderful. Never, it had like almost like a syrup on it, like a maple syrup. Not on it, but you know, they were sweet. Man, they were really good.
1: My mom, when I was growing up, used to serve carrots, and I've never seen them served this way since. But I would eat them if they were served this way today. Is she would boil like a pile of them, and then make mashed carrots.
0: That's awful.
1: But then you put a little pool of butter just like you would mashed potatoes and a little salt and pepper. They're
0: a little brown
1: great.
0: Sugar up there on top.
1: But I've never seen the mashed carrot on a menu anywhere since.
0: No. Like baby food.
1: So are you all in on carrots now?
0: Well, I mean, will I make them? I might. I just don't like those situations, you know, that you find yourself in and you don't want to look like a rhubarb.
1: Mm.
0: You know? Oh, I'm sorry. I didn't know we had a child at the table who's afraid of vegetables. I didn't want to be that guy, so I forced myself to eat them. And they were stinking great.
1: Take away. Overgeek gay. Wow, he doesn't eat root vegetables. Can't hide money.
0: I believe it's pronounced root vegetables.

0: Gentlemen, I'm no longer a single man. I took a lady I've been dating to a local punk show, and then she asked me out in the parking lot.
1: Oh, that's super fun.
0: A lot of people texting in that your friend didn't keep the ball either because they put microchips and sensors in the ball now so they can measure things like first downs.
1: Oh, that's pretty great.
0: So they can't give you that technology as a souvenir.
1: No. Well, just don't give me anything then. Just come take the ball. Don't give me some crummy replica.
0: Oh, yeah, Jason. Baked carrots, yummy. The key is honey, Jason. Lots of honey.
1: No, they weren't like hammered with anything. It was almost, I don't know, just like maybe just a very light glaze. I mean, they still taste a little bit like carrots, but there was something a little bit sweet in there. No, they were good, man.
0: Hey, our little boy's grown up eating cooked carrots.
1: Oh, boy. As soon as I saw it, I mean, it even had the greens on the end. Dude, of it.
0: That's funny, man. Because
1: it had the leaves and stuff on the end.
0: I prefer cooked carrots. Raw carrot to me is one of the most pointless. I'd rather eat a head of celery.
1: No, I'm fine with raw carrots because it's what? It's just a spoon for ranch dressing. That's it. It's just an edible spoon to get ranch in my mouth. That's all I care about. Oh, here we go. Before we change the rules here on the show a little bit, Mutter Jeff, somebody recommended this in Entertainment News. He said, some guy texted in and said, hey, man, Heart of the Beast is a great movie. Mutter Jeff, for the record, I saw Heart of the Beast this weekend. It's a new Brad Pitt movie. The dog doesn't die.
0: Hey.
1: He does say the guy next to me was bawling. I don't want to be that guy.
0: No.
1: I can't do that.
0: What do you do if a stranger's sobbing next to you?
1: They're there. I pretend like it's not happening, like I do with most awkward situations. I'm like, it doesn't have anything to do with me.
0: You guys, I found out I'm going to be a dad this weekend, says Hungover Hoosier.
1: That's super fun. Good for you. And also, can we make today the last day that we talk? I know that we talk about stuff on the show, and, you know, somebody's always listening, so it changes our social media feeds a lot. So when we talk about something, then all of a sudden, our social media will just be bombarded with it, right? Like we talked about grills a couple of months ago, you know, about charcoal grills. And that's every ad that I have now on Facebook is for grills.
0: Those 2 days we were talking about Purple Mattress. That's all my algorithm was.
1: Well, last week we were talking about the long national nightmare is over. Quiet Riot has found their new singer. I don't remember what was his name, John. And he sounds just like Kevin DeBrow from Quiet Riot, so we had some laughs at his expense.
0: Yeah, because he's kind of a fat guy, which is...
1: He's not kind of a fat guy. He looks like he should be in a Meatloaf tribute
0: band.
1: Yeah,
0: that's pretty fun.
1: He should be Meatball. Apparently, they played a show over the weekend, so everything on my social media today is this dude, is the Quiet Riot concert from over the weekend. The guy's like 23 years old, but he does. He looks like a meatball on a toothpick. But he tries to like dress up like Kevin DeBrow, and none of it works. None of it works. He's got the black and white striped T-shirt on, and then it has gone so far, and this is how...
0: My favorite thing ever is that out of every radio station, every radio show in America, you and I have to be the only show giving this guy any play.
1: I hope we are. By the way, people that he came from New Jersey or something, and people that know him in real life are like, the guy is a complete jerk. He's just a jackass.
0: Which is perfect.
1: Nobody that knows him has anything nice to say about the guy.
0: They're like, yeah, great. He's got a gig. Who cares?
1: But here's how irritating it got. And this was the first thing I saw this morning as I was logging into everything. It was an AI picture of Kevin DeBrow handing that striped microphone over to this kid. I'm like, I'm done, man. We're not talking about this knob anymore because it's screwed up my entire algorithm.
0: Dude.
1: Kevin DeBrow looking down from heaven handing him the mic stand. I wanted to kick in my monitor.
0: What in the boomer hell is going on here? You guys, for real, I had real tears in my eyes for about half of that movie. I was able to hold off bawling at least, says DC.
1: Yeah, I don't want that. Not in public. I don't even want it at home. What was the movie about?
0: All I know is that there's a dog involved.
1: What's the point of the movie?
0: Yeah, Jason, before you know it, you're going to be reposting that on your Facebook, asking people, is this real?
1: Oh, yeah. That boomer thing. Is this AI? Well, speaking of social media influencers, a haircutting stunt on YouTube has led authorities, they've now described it as a horror scene on a Florida roadside. Police say an unidentified 18-year-old thought it would be hilarious content to put up a chair on the median in the middle of a road so he could get his hair cut by two other dudes who were accompanying him. Just after 8 o'clock over the weekend, a truck collided with an SUV, and then that truck ended up being sent into the median. You can obviously guess what happens from there. The teenager who was getting his hair cut on the median of the road is said to be in serious condition. The two barbers, and I'm using that, the two barbers were unharmed.
0: You guys, Friday morning, I told you I was in the running for the assistant manager position. The announcement came out sooner than I expected. I found out Friday afternoon I'm the new assistant manager. I start my training in a new position today, says Hip Mommy 13.
1: That's awesome.
0: Don't let the power go to your head.
1: Are you assistant manager or assistant to the manager? Sometimes there's a difference there.
0: You guys, the highlight of my weekend was playing Gypsy Road at a party on Saturday while everybody was talking about Gypsy Rose. They all loved it, says Catfish Man.
1: I think we've seen this story before. Dudes are weird, yes. In Russia, men are now reportedly seeking out cosmetic surgeons so they can get the cauliflower ear.
0: I know how it occurs in the wild, but if you're getting it surgically done, what does the guy just do? Pop you in the ear as hard as he can?
1: Does he just get you down on the mat and just rub the side of your head against the mat for a while?
0: Wham!
1: The idea so that other people see your ear deformity and it'll open the doors, you know, so you can brag about, you know, your time in the octagon. I don't know what this is supposed to do for you.
0: Jason and I have done time in the Rocktagon.
1: I mean, nobody's going to give you, you know, nobody's going to mess with you if you have cauliflower ear, right? Nobody wants to fight that guy. How much do you think it's going to cost you? Oh, geez. They don't even say it's like some sort of a violence deterrent. They say the primary reason is to give dudes the opportunity to brag about how their fighting exploits led to the deformity.
0: Oh.
1: Why does this hurt my heart? How much do you think it costs you to get the synthetic cauliflower ear?
0: $200?
1: By the way, cauliflower is a vegetable I'll never make friends with.
0: Really?
1: No.
0: Oh, it's one of my favorite. I love it more than broccoli.
1: Gross. $73 will get you the cauliflower ear. That's it.
0: All right.
1: Which obviously tells me that whatever they're doing to you is, well, it's not expensive.
0: Yeah, they just got a big fist on a stick. Like, all right, sit down.
1: Yeah.
0: Hold on. Boom.
1: All right, a couple of Halloween notes, and we'll get a little bit deeper into Halloween. There is some bad Halloween news that we'll save for the next segment. Halloween's going to look a little bit different this year. Not cool, man. Not cool. I don't know why this is so great. If you want to get into your Halloween decorating and you want to move some of it inside, like to the bathroom, consider getting your hands on a bloody bath mat.
0: I've seen the, Psycho, the shower curtains you can get that have splatters of blood all over them.
1: Mm-hmm.
0: That's pretty funny.
1: Things are starting to look, it starts out looking like a plain white bath mat, but the second wet feet, when you get out of the shower, the fabric reacts with water and turns it bright red wherever your feet were.
0: Okay, that's pretty fun.
1: The fake footprint looks so real that it makes people think that you're stepping out of some sort of a murder scene. Once the mat dries, the red stain fades away and goes back to white, making it a reusable prank that you can break out every year with your Halloween decorations.
0: You guys, I have cauliflower ear, and I will gladly give it to anyone that has normal ears, says Slow Pitch.
1: Does it hurt? Or is it just awkward and weird? Have to get it drained?
0: Does it affect how your, like, AirPods fit? You're like, I can only use one because this one's too tight over here. My dog has cauliflower ear from a hematoma that he had.
1: One of our dogs had that too, where they just scratch it and scratch it and scratch it, and then the ear swells up, and then they have to drain it. They put like a little pick in it, and it just drains out.
0: Yeah.
1: It's pretty terrible. Oh, here's one more.
0: He said, no, my AirPods fit. It is annoying because people keep asking about it.
1: That would, yeah, well, I mean, it would.
0: The AirPod fit in that?
1: Can't you just get it drained and it goes back to normal? Do you have to get it? Is it like every 3,000 miles you have to get it drained again? I really don't know. What is the proper maintenance for cauliflower ear? I mean, you can't just walk around with it, you know, fuzzed up all the time, right?
0: What if you got it like one fight one time and you got it? Everyone's like, oh, man, he's a fighter. You're like, mm-hmm. You can't ever know. This is just one fight on accident. Mm-hmm.
1: How'd you get that cauliflower? You're like, how didn't I get it?
0: Or what if you got it because you fell on the stairs with a basket of laundry? That's not because you got in a fight at all. Just very unfortunate. The VA said they could drain it, but I do not trust them to do that. I may lose my ear.
1: Yeah, okay, I can see that.
0: Then your AirPods really won't fit.
1: What about your regular doctor? Can you just go see your regular doctor? You know, and he just pulls out, you know, like one of those little scalpel things. He's like, all right, man, lay your head down on the table. I'll take care of this. Wonder how bad that smells.
0: I think the first time we all saw one burst was that Kimbo Slice fight that was on Fox.
1: Yeah.
0: I think it was James Thompson, and he popped the ear. The fight ended, but that ear went slurry everywhere.
1: It's got to smell like hell. It's got to be absolutely terrible. All right, we'll take a look at some more Halloween stuff here in just a couple of minutes, and apparently Halloween not going to be as hot as it typically is this year. Sad news. Sad Halloween news coming up next.
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3: All right, 888-545-5655. Welcome back to Monday. We'll get into some more texts here in just a couple of minutes. We're still a handful of weeks away from Halloween. But it looks like we'll be spending a record amount for Halloween this year. I think most of these are going to those big skeletons that everybody's got in their front yard. I wouldn't have noticed until you pointed it out last week how many of those super tall skeletons are out there.
4: They're everywhere. People on my block that normally don't have them, they've appeared this year.
3: I noticed one yesterday that I thought was way cooler than the big tall ones. It's the same size, like head and chest and arms, but it's coming up out of the ground. Mm. That's a pretty kick-ass one. We're going to spend roughly, the American worker bee, you, me, us, we, $13.5 billion, topping last year's record, proving that high prices can't keep people from the spirit of Halloween. Again, when they were predicting this a few weeks ago, it's not because we're buying more Halloween stuff. It's just that things are more expensive. That's why we're spending $13.5 billion on Halloween.
4: We're getting the same amount of stuff, just paying more for it.
3: Cool. Yeah, the price to play is going up. 3 out of 4 American worker bees say they plan to celebrate candy, costumes, decorating. That's where most of your money goes. The average American is expected to spend $115 on Halloween. Nearly half of all shoppers started buying Halloween goodies before October even got here. Plenty of people looking to save money by shopping sales, comparing prices, reusing decorations from previous years. They do say that one thing is certain, at least according to the National Retail Federation, Halloween is absolutely a season, not just a day anymore.
4: They did it. They made it a season. Mm-hmm. Like, do you remember your parents having Halloween decorations?
3: Not one.
4: I don't either.
3: Not one single one. We decorated for Halloween by my parents giving me a pillowcase before I went out. They said, here's your Halloween pillowcase. Go fill it with candy.
4: Yeah, like we had, boxes and boxes of Christmas decorations. There was like the one turkey that somebody made at a school project for Thanksgiving. And then that was it.
3: Mm-hmm. Here's the bad news. What do we love most about Halloween?
4: The candy.
3: And then?
4: Erotic costumes?
3: Yep. Bad news. Younger Americans are more likely to put on a costume to celebrate Halloween this year. But as far as sexy versions of anything, ain't going to work out for us. Two-thirds of Americans say you can dress up at any age. Part of the problem may come down to the costumes themselves. 75% of Americans say that some costumes are just too played out. What are the most played out Halloween costumes? 10 to 1. Here we go. What? Oh, okay. All right. All of these bring a smile to my face. A mime. A lot of these.
4: I haven't seen a mime costume forever.
3: A lot of these are because they're really easy, right?
4: Yeah.
3: Well, what do you need? A black turtleneck? Maybe a beret? Put those two little circles on your cheekbones? And you're like, that's it. I'm a mime. You're like, okay. What are you doing out of your box?
4: You're talking.
3: Played out Halloween costumes, according to most Americans. Where's Waldo's number 9? Thing 1, thing 2 is number 8.
4: Those are just 2 t-shirts and you've done it.
3: Cheap and easy. Minions, 7. Played out Halloween costumes. Oh, this is another easy one. You just go into mom and dad's closet. Hippie is number 6. Harley Quinn is number 5. Cowboy, cowgirl, number 4. Mm. Here are the top 3. According to most Americans, played out Halloween costumes, the Joker is number 3. 22% of Americans say, yeah, it's been done to death.
4: My first thought when I see the Joker now is, what are you, some kind of internet edgelord?
3: Pirate, number 2. 25% of us, thumbs down the pirate.
4: Why is a pirate getting the thumbs down?
3: I don't know. Again, it's easy. It's a quick and easy. Yeah. And, What's the number 1 answer? Most played out Halloween costumes. This is where it takes a turn for the sad. Most Americans say it's time to retire the cliche, the sexy version of anything.
4: No.
3: Yeah.
4: You guys, I bought a Halloween outfit for my daughter. She's about to be four. It was over $65. And the one size larger was $20 cheaper. Blasphemy.
3: What is the costume at $65?
4: You guys, is anyone still going as Ken Bone? No, I think that has passed. However, if I saw Ken Bone at a party, I would laugh.
3: Mm-hmm. When asked what Americans are planning to dress up for this Halloween, participants show a creative side, unique costumes, including some of the unique costume ideas. A circus peanut. That's pretty funny. Mm-hmm. That would get a laugh out of me. And a flock camera. You got beat up at a Halloween party?
4: I did.
3: It wasn't my fault.
4: It was a Princess Peach costume. Flimsy crown, the dress, the gloves.
3: $65 later.
4: So I will say it's good quality, though.
3: Okay.
4: My oldest daughter and I are going as the Wet Bandits, says Tiger's Wood.
3: That's hilarious.
4: Perfect.
3: That's a great idea. According to Spirit Halloween, what are the most popular costume trends for this year? When it comes to, it says the most hyped costumes, anything inspired by Off-Campus. Officially licensed jersey varsity jackets look inspired by the popular series Off-Campus. What is Off-Campus? Is that a reality show? What is it?
4: I don't know. I remember us talking about it.
3: Toys are going to dominate this year thanks to Toy Story 5, Woody, Buzz, Slinky Dogs, other characters from Toy Story. K-pop Demon Hunters, also very popular still this year.
4: Usually when a kid arrives at my door and I have no idea what they are, they're from K-pop Demon Hunters. I'm like, more Demon Hunters.
3: Mm-hmm. You're like, I don't want to explain it to you, old man. Put the goodies in the bag so I can beat it. Thanks to Spider-Man Brand New Day and the Power Rangers, we'll be seeing some high-tech suits this year. Secret identity masks, dramatic capes, and a certified It Girl. A what? They say, think high glam Y2K icons. Would that be like a Paris Hilton?
4: I think so.
3: Why is when we talk about It Girls from back in the olden days, how come no one ever says, oh, you mean like Nicole Richie?
4: She's forgotten.
3: You're always going to be the toadstool next to the Mario.
4: You guys, I'm going as the mullet review guy this year. See, that's pretty funny. It's timely, but I think your audience is going to be a little limited. I'm sure you've seen him pop up on your Facebook feed. He's like this blonde mulleted guy that goes and reviews Chinese restaurants, Chinese buffets.
3: Okay.
4: It's pretty funny, but again, you're counting on your audience knowing those videos.
3: Yeah. Yeah, if I see a guy in a blonde mullet, I'm like, are you the Final Countdown guy? Is that who you are?
4: You guys, is zombie Ken Urker too topical?
3: No, absolutely not. Hey, send us pictures. Yeah. We got to see that. I don't know what this is either. Costumes that bring fantasy from the pages to the streets. Costumes ranging from fierce dragons to dungeon crawler Carl. What is that?
4: The book series. I feel like I'm the only guy that hasn't read these books. I've got friends that are on their second and third reread.
3: Are they kids' books or grown-up books?
4: Grown-up.
3: Oh. What are they about?
4: Dungeon Crawler Carl.
3: Yeah, I got that far. What comes after that?
4: As far as I know, it's just like it's a fun adventure book series.
3: Okay. A fun choose-your-own-adventure?
4: Yeah.
3: For grown-ups? They also say hardcore horror will be big this year. Everything from hazmat suits from Backrooms to old school slashers, like Billy the Puppet from Saw.
4: You should just dress up in regular everyday clothes and just burst through a door and say, it worked, I got $1 billion, and you could be the guy from Obsession.
3: Oh, Ian.
4: Yeah.
3: I'm terrible with movie character names, but I disliked him so much in that movie, in the Obsession movie, that I remembered his name. And I'll remember it forever.
4: Hey, this is fun. Morning, boys. The wife and I are doing a tattoo-themed Halloween. We have a barber chair set up out front. The neighborhood kids that stop by will be able to get temporary tattoos at our house.
3: That's super fun. remember who was telling me a story yesterday, but they had gone to a concert and one of my daughter's friends got a tattoo at a concert last week.
4: At the show?
3: At the show. They had, like, you know, they had the chair set up at a show.
4: That to me either says really high-end concert or really low-end concert.
3: Yeah, I guess I didn't even ask what it was. I thought, I mean, that's an impulse buy, right? Obviously. Oh, look, they have a tattoo chair. I'll go sit down, maybe get tatted for a second. Yeah, I didn't ask any follow-up questions. I didn't ask what was the show. What if it's just all, they only have one tattoo and it's the band tat?
4: Oh,
3: you have to get the band logo. Yeah. All right, we'll take one more Halloween note here in a second.
4: You guys, I'm not going to lie, that tattoo idea sounds pretty kick-ass.
3: Yeah, that's fun. Oh, according to Instacart, I'm not putting too much into this. What are the Halloween treats? What are our favorite Halloween treats so far this year? Instacart, what are they delivering? I don't think anybody's buying. Nobody's buying their Halloween candy on October 5th. I think these are just candies.
4: You know, you're road testing. What do I want to hand out?
3: Yeah, this is just candy that people are ordering, putting in their Instacart. 10-1, here we go. There's no real surprises on here. They're all classics. Twix, Skittles, the Haribo, Golden Bears, Sour Patch Kids, Kit Kats, Snickers, M&M's. Again, I'm so disappointed every time I see this. It has no business being in the top 10. Hershey's milk chocolate. Mm. Peanut M&M's number 2. Obviously, Reese's peanut butter cups is always number 1 answer. All right, 888-545-5655. Since we're talking about holidays, they'll be here before you know it. What do the experts recommend? Some things you could do right now will make your holidays easier. Obviously, we talk about stress throughout the year. Nobody's more stressed than everybody around the holidays, right? You got a million different things going on. So how can you kind of cushion the blow a little bit before we get there? We'll take a look at that. And also, maybe a little bit of inspiration. 7 questions that will help you figure out what you really want in life. These are the easiest questions. You're like, oh, that should be, okay. You know, you read the question, your brain starts working a little bit. You're like, okay, now I got to write down the answers. And then it takes a turn for the incredibly hard because you have to admit, sometimes, I don't know what I want.
4: That's my biggest fear.
3: I don't know what I want to be.
4: I won't be able to answer the question.
3: I don't even know what I like anymore. These are super hard questions. We'll get to that later on. All right, and some of your texts next.
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3: 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Welcome back to the Work Week. It's Monday. It is the Jason Lee and Cluck Show. Today's Listener of the Day, congratulations, Austin Woodworth from Avila, Indiana.
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3: All right, 888-545-5655. Welcome back to Monday. Five of these and we can have ourselves another weekend. One of the things you should start doing now to make your holiday season a little bit less of a headache. They lose me at the very first one. The burr months are officially here, right? October, November, December. So obviously things will start getting hectic here in about a month. So what are the things that you can do now? Check off your holiday to-do list so that your December runs a little more smoothly. This is where they lose me immediately. Go through your Halloween go through your Christmas decorations. Okay, that's easy. Right? Open up a box, peek inside. All right. Everything looks like it's where it's supposed to be.
4: I think first order of business for me on this year is to make sure that I get my lights up while we still have a nice warmer-ish day.
3: They recommend that you check your lights. plug them in. Look, none of them are working.
4: Cool.
3: We'll go find the bulb that's burned out and replace it. Or I could just throw them all away and start over. If you have the time and the patience and the energy to go through and try to find that one bulb that's not working for you, good on you. Because you're a different kind of a human being than I am. If I plug it in, only half of them are working. Garbage. You know, even our artificial Christmas tree has the lights. It's already pre-strung with lights, right? Except one strand of the lights doesn't work. So instead of still trying to solve the problem, I just put another strand of lights in there.
4: That's what I did last year.
3: Yeah. So if you look really closely, you're like, hey, there's a couple strands in here that aren't, be quiet. Just walk away. It's just a Christmas tree. Who cares?
4: I was like trying to figure out like, okay, is this replacement one going to make the rest of these blink? It's got the red tip, but that's the one that blinks. Well, take it out, put a regular one in. I don't want the blinky one.
3: Deep clean your space. Oh, this is a good idea. How to make your holiday season flow. Cook easy to freeze meals. Yeah, because things pop up all the time during the holidays, right? You know, something that your wife or your husband swears they told you about, but they didn't. And then all of a sudden you find yourself, oh, come on, man, really? My entire night is screwed up. Ooh, this sounds sexy. How to make your holidays easier. Refresh your pantry. Throw out those old treats and bring in some new treats. Plan your holiday menus.
4: That's pretty rough because I'm always, one, you're making the same thing every year. Thanksgiving, Christmas, same stuff. But two, I don't know what I'm going to want to be in the mood to eat down the line.
3: Well, on Thanksgiving or Christmas, it's going to be turkey and ham. The same crummy meals that you have every Thanksgiving and Christmas. This is always a last minute thing in our house, too. Start prepping for your holiday cards. I think the last 2 years in a row, we haven't sent out Christmas cards because I sent out.
4: Dawdle and you wait.
3: Yeah, well, I sent out the text. I'm like, hey, everybody submit the picture that they want on the Christmas card this year.
4: And your text is met with?
3: Nothing.
4: We always wait. Then by the time we remember, like, well, you're not going to get the cards back from Shutterfly or whatever the thing is now.
3: You know what else is really funny is my wife will suggest throughout the year, she'll say, oh, you know what we should do? We should take a picture for the Christmas card if we're just doing something fun or, you know, whatever. You know, what says happy, you know, what says Merry Christmas, like a beach picture from the summertime, right? I don't know why. I don't know why we do that. But my wife will say, we should take a Halloween, we should take a Christmas card picture. And everybody's like, yeah. And then Christmas rolls around and we're like, we don't have any good family pictures to put on the Christmas card. And then I look over at my wife, she's got her arms folded, she's tapping her foot. You know, I made that suggestion about 30 times this year so far. Now to get ready for the holidays, take stock of your gift wrapping supplies.
4: Ooh.
3: What does wrapping paper cost on a regular day?
4: There's the stuff that I wind up buying, and then there's the stuff like my wife will bring home. And the paper she gets is very nice.
3: Like if I went and bought wrapping paper last month, what would it cost? As opposed to if I go buy wrapping paper next month. Mm-hmm. That's one of those things where they know they got you, right?
4: Oh, yeah.
3: 10 months out of the year, they're like, basically just give it away. It's just paper. Who cares? Just give it away almost.
4: I know that right.
3: December rolls around. They're like, I don't know. That looks like $19 to me.
4: I know
3: that roll feels like $19.
4: Downstairs, we have the big, you know, Christmas paper wrapping thing. And I know that there are 7 or 8 different rolls in there, and not one of them has enough paper to wrap one gift.
3: Mm-hmm.
4: It's like almost enough. So I'm like, as long as they don't turn this gift on the side and see that the bottom is just tape, I'm going to be money.
3: Unless you run into a high school kid that bought his girlfriend her first necklace and says, I have a little tiny box. Do you have a scrap of paper, sir?
4: I do.
3: Yeah, I do. You know what else I hate about wrapping paper is whenever you go to pull it out and somebody has cut a square out of it.
4: Mm-hmm.
3: You're like, now I got to play a game of Tetris to figure out how I'm going to get this gift wrapped. Oh, no. The things you can do to make your holiday easier. Set a budget for gifts. That works perfectly great if you're a plan ahead type of person and you can do that. But most of us were like, oh my God, I can't believe Christmas is almost here. I need to start my shopping. Because every year Christmas springs up on us like it's a surprise holiday.
4: Yep.
3: We treat it like it's a leap year. Oh my God, is Christmas this year? Do we have a Christmas? Wow. I thought we just did that last year. Yeah, we did. Ooh, that's a great idea. Make a list of all the people you have to buy gifts for.
4: Wife, mother-in-law, mom, and scene.
3: What would be fun about that is then you get to play God. Let your wife, you know, write down the list. She's going down the list. You're like, I don't know. Mm. I don't think so. I don't think they make the cut.
4: Well, you're doing guest list at a wedding. You're like, oh, I don't know. You guys, you need to get your wrapping paper 75% off after the holidays and use it for the next year. I do that every year. Drum Rockstar 21 says, you can pick up rolls of paper for $1.25 at Dollar Tree. Somehow my wife's trips for gift wrap supplies end up at like $50 or more.
3: What?
4: Yeah, somebody else. Dude, that's what we do. We go out the day after Christmas, buy all the wrapping paper we can. Every year she swears we're almost out. This year I have to put my foot down. We have enough for Santa's workshop for 3 years, says Tiger's Wood.
3: So what do you... I don't know. That sort of clutter...
4: It's not clutter.
3: I mean, it goes to the basement, and it's out of sight, and it's out of mind, and I know I'm not going to see it, but for some reason, when I'm buying it, I'm looking at it.
4: I don't know where we acquired this, but we have like a wrapping paper Tupperware thing.
3: Mm-hmm.
4: It's got the top and all that. It's neatly in its place, so it's not too, you know.
3: Number one thing you can do to make your holidays easier this year, book your holiday travel now. I thought you were supposed to do that like 6 months ago. Don't you book Christmas vacation in July? July?
4: You should. You guys, my least favorite part of the holidays is having a wife and daughter that, quote, buy me gifts. It's really just my money that they use for gifts for me, says Dirty Biker.
3: Oh, yeah. Yeah, there are times when, you know, I'll be gifted with something on Christmas and... I'm not as enthusiastic, I think, as everyone would like me to be, because I know who bought it. I know who paid for that.
4: And Merry Christmas to me.
3: Right. So I kind of have to weigh. It becomes a conversation in my head was, and I would never say this out loud, but...
4: You're like, wow, I went hard for me this year. Good for me.
3: The conversation in my head is, if I wanted this badly enough, I would have already bought it for myself. So there's a chance I didn't really want it because I haven't bought it. And now I have something that I don't necessarily want, and I still had to pay for it.
4: You guys, that Dollar Tree wrapping paper is the equivalent of tissue paper. There's a reason it's $1.25, says Lady Lux Luck. Yeah, you have to be very careful when you're wrapping gifts with it, because the slightest shift in that corner is going to go blasting through it.
3: Yeah. Yeah, what I try to do every year is I try to hire like a 9-year-old from the Nike factory. I'm like, hey, you have strong but very nimble fingers. Can you come over here and wrap my tissue paper gifts that I got from the Dollar Tree? Then I make them call me Mr. I just feel more powerful.
4: Mr. Jason?
3: Yep, that's exactly it.
4: Oh, Mr. Jason, will it be a good Christmas this year? You're like, yes, you have many gifts to wrap with your nimble fingers. Is Mr. Jason generous with his tip?
3: Well, it depends on what I have laying around. Yeah. Like, here's an old fishing reel.
4: Teach a 9-year-old to fish. They'll be eating for a lifetime.
3: All right, what are the 7 questions that will help you figure out what you really want in life? This stinks. We'll get into this after the top of the hour. 888-545-5655. You can go ahead and jot them down, because this is one of those things that will rattle around in your head for the rest of the day. And then when you go to bed tonight, you put your head down on that pillow. You'll be like, all right, man, I feel like I didn't answer a single one of them. I had no answers for any of these things. And these are all fairly concrete. There's not a lot of hypotheticals here. This should tell you what sort of a person you are. Quick and easy answers, but none of them are. After sports, next.
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0: 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Hire Hensley.
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4: Yesterday, bright and early, we had football from London and the Colts triumph 30-13 over the Commanders. Patriots hand the Bills their first loss of the season, 29-26. The Bears victorious over the Jets, 23-12. Jaguars over the Bengals. Giants over the Cardinals. Rams get by the Eagles. The Packers win an ugly one over the Buccaneers, 17-14. Ravens over the Titans. Baltimore does lose Lamar Jackson in the process to a hamstring injury. Cowboys over the Texans. The Vikings stay perfect. Unbelievably, 15-10. They're like, touchdowns? We don't need to score them. They beat the Dolphins, who remain winless. Chiefs hand Vegas their first loss of the season, 30-27. The end of that game was quite exciting. Niners over the Broncos. Seahawks get by the Chargers. Lions fall 32-26 to the Panthers in primetime. Come on! Wake up, excitedly run over my phone, check it out, and a loss. Okay. Tonight, the Saints host the Falcons. Yesterday, Brewers get a 4-3 win over the Padres. They now hold a 2-0 series lead. Braves over the Dodgers, 3-2 to tie things up at 1. 5 o'clock Eastern this afternoon, the Sox are back to work at Cleveland, up 1-0. Rays host the Yankees. Tampa holds a 1-0 series lead. The WNBA playoffs grinding on yesterday. Atlanta takes game one of their series with the Liberty, 92-82. Valkyries get a 71-60 win over the Aces. Red Wings fall 3-2 to the Jets. Chase Briscoe, your big winner at Vegas. Kyle Larson, Tyler Reddick, Austin Cindric, Ryan Blaney round out your top five. There are now 5 races left, and the NASCAR's done for the year. There's your sports.
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0: out of life. Obviously, we've all heard the phrase, life is what you make it. It can also be a proactive and way to design your life around what you actually want. So in order for you to know what you want to make it, you need to know what you want, right? So what questions do you have to ask yourself? Oh, God, they set it up by saying, stop running on autopilot and figure out what you really want in life. I like autopilot. It's predictable.
1: Hey, that's how you get through the week, man.
0: Experts recommend that you need to start by asking yourself these questions. What does a good day look like? It's like that Atmosphere song.
1: Yeah.
0: Tires got air and the chain seems tight. What does a good day look like? Beyond like a dream house or a job, what do you want to do? How do you want to just spend a regular day? What would those activities include? Who would you spend it with? If it doesn't look anything like the life you're living right now, you should probably ask yourself why.
1: Here's the day I want. Here's the day I have.
0: I got the day that I deserve.
1: Mm.
0: You know, what does a good day look like? I don't know. Does that include a nap? Can I say that out loud? Does a nap fit in there somewhere?
1: If you have a nap in your day, then I would think you're leading a leisurely day, right?
0: I'm moving at a glacial pace.
1: Uh-huh.
0: And somehow I found enough energy to make myself tired early in the afternoon. So the first thing you need to do is figure out, what does a good day look like? Figure out what you want out of life. What are you willing to give up? It's easy to name all the things that you want, right? The things that you wish for. But what trade-offs would you make to have them? What are you willing to give up to get what you want?
1: Usually, it's a lot of giving up stuff now for things you're going to get in the future, right?
0: I'm afraid they're asking me to give up comfort.
1: Ooh.
0: Well, sometimes you have to step outside and be uncomfortable. Well, I'm not doing that. Well, you must not want it that bad. I want comfort more than I want anything else.
1: You guys, whenever I'm having a bad day, I just try to remember my worst day to make that day not seem as bad as the most healthy way to do it. It's a super-duper Steelers fan.
0: It could have been worse. My dog could have died today. I don't think I want that rattling around in my head every day. I don't want to have to weigh everything up against the day when I lost a dog. Yeah, it was pretty terrible. Yeah, but was it like dead dog terrible? Well, no. Okay. Well, carry on, my friend.
1: A day with no grief is fantastic.
0: They say we only have so many hours in a day, so what would you swap to get what you actually want? That sadly is where you have to make that argument in your head. Is it comfort? Is it energy? Is it time? What am I willing to give up to make this happen? A nap? Am I going to give up my nap to make this happen? Here's a tough one. Figure out what you really want in life. Who do you want to become? What do you mean, like beach guy? Like the guy that's always sitting in that chair on the beach, no matter what time of day I go there? If I go early in the morning, there he is having a cup of coffee. If I go later on in the afternoon, he's watching the sunset. That's a kick-ass dude to be. I don't know what he did to get there, and I'm afraid to ask. Turns out he's homeless. He just lives there.
1: Oh.
0: He's like, yeah, that'd commute someplace nice.
1: Actually, he got hit by a bus when he was walking across the street, got a big settlement.
0: Over time, jobs, relationships, priorities, even the version of yourself who you thought you'd be by now. Who do you want to be? Oh, I thought by now I'd be on one of those lottery shows. They're like, so how did you make all of your money? You're like, the lottery. Well, how did you make the rest of it? I'm like, I did smart things with that lottery money.
1: I don't know what I can aspire to do realistically. Like, you're like, well, who do you want to be? Like, I don't know. I'm kind of who I want to be now, but should I want more?
0: I'm who I want to be now, but poorer.
1: Yeah, kind of.
0: I thought I'd be more successful.
1: Like, if I surrounded myself with more money, then I'd be pretty dialed in. Like, I don't think I'd...
0: Figure out what you really want out of life. How do you want to treat people? From the people you love to strangers you encounter every day.

0: Hey, how you treat people is a big part of your life. How do you want to treat people?
1: Good. Well.
0: Well, good and well says that I have to become involved. So I think the best I could stand for is, well, I don't want to be mean to anybody.
1: You lay your head on your pillow like, well, I wasn't mean to anybody today.
0: But if I could just get past them without leaving any sort of impression, I think that's probably where I want to be in my life. So how do you treat strangers? I don't know. Hopefully they don't even notice me. Hopefully I just fade in and fade out,
1: I'm just window dressing in a stranger's life.
0: I'm a non-playable character, and that's where I want to be. All right, we'll get to the rest of these in a couple of minutes.
1: But if you're there now, then haven't you, like, you're done, right?
0: Do they leave with a good impression? I don't know. Do they leave with a bad impression? I hope not. But they leave with an impression. That's what I'm really hoping for. Is that they have no recollection of our encounter whatsoever.
1: Did you run into Jason? I don't know. I don't know.
0: 888-545-5655.
2: I get 6 minutes of park time every hour. What do you care how I spend it?
3: Live from Storage Room B, this is the Cluck Index.
1: Oh, yeah. Starting another five-day grind. Here we are. 10 things that fill up your newsfeed coming off a white-hot weekend. Number 10. A heat dome has pushed Southern California temperatures into the mid-100s this weekend. Kind of a dream situation in Los Angeles. It was so hot, the bum pee evaporated before it even hit the sidewalk. It's glorious. Glorious. Number 9, 64% of Americans say that social media is harming our democracy. Maybe not. Social media has taught me that we are absolutely brimming with powerful minds who are capable of fixing it. I think being a member of a nosy neighbor's Facebook group should negate your right to vote. You get on there and you think, wow, these people are voting too, huh? Oof. Number 8, 42% of us now report using no cash at all weekly. Yeah, bro. Payday is Friday. I'm not going to be using any cash until then, at least. I'm real tight this week. Number 7, Jimmy John's is introducing Swicy Jimmy Pickle Bites. Thick-cut pickle slices soaked in a sweet and spicy brine, served in a limited edition 48-ounce collectible bucket. Babe, the Bible study group will be here in 20 minutes. Have you seen our collectible pickle bucket? Really want to make a good impression of the church elders. Show them our collectible spicy pickle bucket. Number 6, it's National Do Something Nice Day. You know what I'm going to do later? I'm going to mow the lawn of this lowly, struggling chud in my neighborhood. Then I'm going to drink some of his beer, use his shower, and sleep in his bed. Pat myself on the back. Number 5, I got my first library card over the weekend. Cannot wait to lose it over my internet use. Number 4, 54% of U.S. adults do not ever go to the gym. That's good. More ricochet mirror batty glances for the rest of us. Can't have you bogging up my view. Number 3, 52% of us do not view social media influencing as a legitimate career. Only 32% of us believe it qualifies as real work. Well, I don't think sitting on the lofty perch of my 30-hour work week gives me much room to judge anybody. I'm like, yeah, it's not a real... Neither is this, I guess. Number 2, olive oil brand Graza has partnered with the Athletic Brewing Company to create Cold Off the Press, a limited edition non-alcoholic pilsner, combining two things I absolutely adore, the thirst-quenching taste of olive oil and no alcohol. And number 1, we talked about this briefly earlier, Gypsy Rose Blanchard has started an online petition aimed at putting an end to cyberbullying after Ken Urker's death. I went through and read the whole thing. Getting a kid to kill your mom, though, still tip-top. There's your index. We also learned this morning that Ken Urker's real name was Kennan. Keep it on, ladies. Working
0: All right, 888-545-5655. Welcome back to Monday. We'll get to the details on the Monday countdown here in just a minute. Let's finish up these seven almost impossible questions to help you figure out, what do you really want out of life? What does a good day look like? What are you willing to give up? What do you want to become? How do you want to treat people? I think it's more about, how do I want people to treat me? Oh, wait, you don't get to decide that.
1: No.
0: What do you actually want to do with your time? Some of us chose a direction when we were young and just kept going because that was the plan. Even if you veered off course at 25, make sure that you care about something, care about what you're doing. You aren't just sticking to it because you've invested so much time into it.
1: Oh, you're pot committed.
0: Mm-hmm. Now, I was talking to somebody over the weekend. They said something about, some, how long have you been getting up at 4 o'clock in the morning? And I said, I don't know, like 10 or 12 years. And then I thought, wait a minute. And I thought about the reality. I said, I don't know. It feels like I might be closing in on like 30 years of getting up at 4 a.m. every day. Oh, questions you need to ask yourself. You could be the person you want to be. What do you believe it's all for? Have you thought about what gives your life meaning? I try not to. Take an inventory of your deepest values, and it'll help you realize the person that you want to be.
1: The thing that sucks about these questions is they're far deeper than like a moment pondering. Like, you really are going to have to think about it.
0: You got to let them rattle around your head. You got to let them marinate for the rest of the day.
1: And the difficulty is, what if you don't like the answers, or the answers, like, you find out, I'm not going to get there.
0: Well, that sucks, because then you have to start doing work to get there. That's the part that stinks.
1: Or just admit you're lazy enough and be like, well, got what I got.
0: I am who I thought I was.
1: Mm-hmm.
0: Here's the last one. Be the person that you want to be. Live your life in a way that this shakes out to give you the answer that you want. What do you want said about you when you're gone?
1: Positive stuff. Guys, this is really deep for a Monday morning, says the Mighty Quinn.
0: Like, when somebody gives the eulogy at your funeral, what do you want them to say? Or it's even worse than that, when they have that, those funerals where they're like, all right, if anybody would like to get up and say some words. And like two people do. You would like to think that everybody, and you're like, oh, my funeral, I assume that everybody's going to get up. Everybody's going to get up and say a little something about how I changed their life for the better.
1: Yeah, my funeral will be like a 9-hour ordeal, just constant people getting up to say things.
0: Mm-hmm. And then it takes forever because everybody's crying so stinking hard that they can't. It takes everybody forever to tell their hilarious Jason story.
1: You guys, who cares? You're dead. Well, the point is that you've left people with enough positive thoughts and memories that they have to share.
0: That way they will tell tales of your existence for generations.
1: Yes.
0: That's what you want. You know, my wife will probably get up there and, you know, say he didn't brighten every room that he walked into, you know, because that's what they say. They brighten every room they walked into. They give you the shirt off their back. And my wife would say he'd never give anybody the shirt off his back because he was always getting cold.
1: It's funny, if you ever watch a lot of the first 48 reruns, nobody who's murdered on that show was ever a scumbag. They're always the greatest.
0: Mm-hmm.
1: Drum love. I feel like we're all here to learn from each other. How many times have you known for certain it was a small situation, but later hearing it was one of the biggest and best moments of somebody else's life? That's a wild thought. I'm not sure if that's an entire thought.
0: Things like that stink because you realize that you could have done more. Whatever it was, you could have done something to change somebody's life. But when you hear that, they're like, yeah, that really changed my life. And your thought is, I was just trying to get out of a conversation. And I said or did something so that I could go do what I wanted to do. It seems like I could have done even something bigger, something more grand. Give them a better story to tell when they're speaking at my funeral.
1: I can't remember. I always attributed this to something you said. When you said one day, something to the point of, it doesn't matter who you are, at some point, there will be the last time your name is spoken, and the last person to die, whoever remembered who you were.
0: Oh, yeah.
1: And I was like, boy, what's the point of any of this? I went on a bender for like 6 months after you said that. I'm like, there's no point.
0: Yeah, I read something crazy.
1: I was in the bar, like, there is no God.
0: Years ago, I read this, and I actually, when I got up once at a funeral and I had to, you know, do that, you know, they're like, you know, well, would you like to speak? I'm like, no, not really. And they're like, well, we'd like it if you, I'm like, ah, come on. But I read in this book is like some, you know, some old tribe, you know, like New Guinea or something. It, I don't know, whatever their words of wisdom are, but they said your life is in three different stages. And it's obviously your life is stage one, right? The time that you spend here on earth. That's your first life. And then your second life is people that knew you firsthand and you live on through their memories and the stories that they tell. And then your third and final act is people who never met you, but only heard about you. And they're retelling stories about someone that they've never even met. And your name is still out there. So you continue to live. Now that could be good or bad. Remember, that could be bad too. Like, there's probably no time in the near future where people are going to stop talking about Hitler, although most of us never knew the man.
1: You guys, this
0: list... You know, they'll talk about Jeffrey Dahmer for generations, so he continues to live.
1: This list sounds like something I've heard over the years in recovery, says Half Pint Mel. Oh, very much so. Nothing causes That's you to take stock of your life like finding yourself in an AA room. You're like, all right, time to figure out who I want to be.
0: I don't know if I belong here. And then slowly you realize, I belong here.
1: Mm-hmm. Man, you guys, I drove 900 miles yesterday to finish up a mini vacation to Legoland in Salem.
0: What?
1: I'm glad I didn't have to hear this on your podcast and have that rattle around my noggin for 14 hours of driving, says Muddle of Pud.
0: I was going to say, how long did it take you to drive that? You spent 14 hours in a car yesterday?
1: Mm-hmm.
0: Yeah. All right, we'll get to the details on the Monday countdown in just a couple of minutes. 888-545-5655.
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0: Monday Countdown this morning. Today is World Day of Bullying Prevention. So what better day to honor the truly great and classic bullies with the top five greatest bullies of all time? Get yours in 888-545-5655, and we'll get to those texts here in a little bit. Let's start with the Cluck list.
1: Number five on my list of the greatest bullies of all time would be much higher had it not been for the events of the first couple of seasons of the reboot. But Johnny Lawrence from The Karate Kid, the OG movies, He's what? He's a great bully. But then they give him a redemption arc in the series. So you soften on him a little bit, and you soften on him with age a little bit. But he's got to be up there, because for most of our lives, the quintessential bully on screen, it's the blonde-haired guy from the Cobra Kai. He's out to injure our beloved Ralph Macchio and end his karate career.
0: So he's a good guy on that show?
1: He's a better guy.
0: Okay.
1: Yeah, you realize that the real evil guy in the Cobra Kai is the main dude, the head, the old guy.
0: The sensei?
1: Yeah, and then you find out that he's a jerk in real life, so you're actually like, no wonder this guy didn't work very much.
0: Mm-hmm.
1: He had a great role in the original movie, and then you're like, where are all the roles after that? Oh, it turns out he's a jackass. Number four was a great movie bully, and a reference that I had heard my entire life, but I didn't see this movie until college, so whenever my dad would say, oh yeah, she's a real Nurse Ratched, I had no frame of reference until I sat down and saw the movie and thought, oh, Nurse Ratched from One Flew Over the Cuckoo's Nest. Now I understand. Now I get. When, you know, quote, she's being a real Nurse Ratched. Oh. And you go back and watch that, you still think, man, she is the worst. Number three. And I wanted to rope in video games, so I started to think, who's the very first bully a lot of us of a certain age remember on a video game screen? And it goes all the way back to Atari. The video game bore this bully's name, and he's gotten his own franchise of games since. But for a while, you're just Mario trying to get to the top, and this awful bully keeps throwing these barrels down at you, a Donkey Kong. Donkey Kong was the very first bully. You're like, I almost made it. There's another barrel. He keeps chucking them down. Number two, and this comes from TV. This is one of the first bullies I kind of remember from television. And he wasn't even that bad. But in the context of, like, I'm in the oldest brother. I'm the oldest kid in the family. So I never had an older brother bullying me. So he sort of would inform me a little bit of how to behave toward my younger siblings. But Wayne from the Wonder Years.
0: What do you call him, Butthead all the time?
1: Yeah. But I think the funniest thing he did was there was one scene where Kevin went to go grab the door handle of the car, and he would pull forward and stop. And he would go to grab the door handle, pull forward and stop. And he starts begging, like, Wayne, come on. And this went on like 15 times.
0: I still do that to my wife. And it never doesn't get a laugh out of me. My wife gets so upset about it. She's like, all right, you know what? I'm just not going to go. You're like, oh, I'm just, she's like, why do you always have to do this? And she'll say, I'm going inside. I'm not going with you. And then I'll be like, all right, I'm sorry. It just makes me laugh. I saw it on the Wonder Years. I thought it was one of the funniest bits of my life. And then she'll go to do it again, and I'll do it again. I never stop. I can't help it.
1: I don't know why that particular bit stays with me, but I had never seen that done to anybody until I watched that episode of the Wonder Years. And then it became one of the funniest things. And, you know, they get more exasperated. Then you finally are like, okay, all right. And just as they go to grab the door handle, scooch it a little bit.
0: You want another hilarious bit to do? It falls in the same line. I don't know why this just popped into my head. You only get to do it one time, and that's it. It's a one time. There's no rinse and repeat. I remember my dad doing this once when, I don't know, I was like 10 or 12, and my buddy and I were in the car, and my dad was driving, obviously. And we were, I don't know, like a mile from home. I mean, we were like in our neighborhood, but on the other end of the neighborhood. And my dad goes, what is that sound? And we're like, what are you talking about? He goes, do you hear that? He's turned down the radio. You know, we're driving like 8 miles an hour. And he's like, that sound. And we're like, we don't hear a sound. And he said, can you get out and look? I think there's something going on with the muffler in the back. And we're like, oh, okay. So he stops. We both jump out, go look at the muffler. He drives away. So we had to walk like a mile to get home. And when you're 10 years old, you might as well live in another town.
1: That's so awesome.
0: That was one of the funniest things that ever happened to me.
1: I'm trying to think of like instances where I can do that. I mean, my wife would leave me, but
0: And you know what? I just thought of this follow-up, and it's along the same lines, because my buddy and I, We've laughed at that for our entire lives. That was 100 years ago. We still laugh about it. You know, we're like, well, I don't see anything. You know, we got a little puff of hot air in our face. He's like, and he takes off. It wasn't years later. It was, I don't know, 10 or 15 years later. My buddy who was with me at the time did the same thing, and it almost killed another friend of ours. It was a joke. It was a setup the same way, except we were out on a boat and we were on this lake. And I don't know. We were like early 20s or something like that. So, you know, we're out there on the boat and we're drinking all day, you know, and whatever. And it was like this cool, I don't want to say it's a cool lake. This is probably the reason why I lost all my hair, because we used to go to this lake all the time. But it fed like a nuclear power plant.
1: Okay.
0: So the water was like 96 degrees all the time. So it was always packed with boats and people. And when it was like bath water. So, I mean, you were never going to freeze to death. I guarantee you this lake never freezes. So we're out swimming around, or, you know, we're in the boat and we get ready to start going back in. And then my buddy who was with me with the car thing, he goes, that engine's making a weird sound. Never crosses my mind what he's doing. He's like, that engine's making a weird sound. I was like, oh, I'll check it out. So I dive into the water. And then another buddy dives into the water too. And I don't know why you would get around the motor of a boat like that, but, you know, whatever. So we're like at the back of the boat. He takes off. We had to swim like a mile. It was so far that the guy that I'm swimming with is like, I'm not going to make it. And I'm like, you have to make it.
1: You don't have a choice. You have to live.
0: You have to keep swimming. And
1: nothing ruins a prank more than somebody dying.
0: Drowning.
1: Yeah.
0: And then I was so scared.
1: If he's not going to make it, then you got to help him swim to shore.
0: No, because it got so bad. And I was so worried. And he was so worried that I kept my distance. Because
1: he's going to grab you. Yeah.
0: People are drowning. They will climb on whoever's with them. So that they can get up above water.
1: And then you're drowning.
0: And then I'm gone. I'm a goner. They'll teach everybody. That's like day one of lifeguard class. They're like, if somebody's drowning.
1: What a hilarious prank.
0: He just
1: swim a mile. I don't think I could do that on my best day.
0: So we had to swim, and I kept my distance the entire time. I thought, if I get near him, his name is CJ. I said, if I get near him, he's going to pull me down too. So eventually, as we were swimming, another boat was driving by and then kind of stopped for a second, like they were going to, you know, grab ass around or whatever it was they were going to do. And we swam up to the boat and held onto the side of it so that we could rest for a little while. And we're like, our buddy left us out here.
1: What a buddy.
0: It was these old people.
1: We're gonna
0: like,
1: perish.
0: Why would a friend do something like that? And then they were, you know, dude, do you want to ride back? And we're like, no, we're fine. You know, in my head, I'm thinking,
1: yes,
0: please. Please, my friend needs help.
1: The closest I get to that prank,
0: my heart is going to stop again.
1: The closest I get to that with my wife is now, and I've done it to her a couple of times, and I get a laugh out of it. But if we're driving somewhere and it's like early morning or like a weird time, I'll pretend violently that something is wrong with the van and start like tapping the brakes really hard and shaking the steering wheel. And then I veer perfectly into a Taco Bell. I'm like, oh, look where we are. And I'll pull right into the drive-thru and say, treat time.
0: Get a little something for myself.
1: But she'll put her phone down, start freaking out. Like, what's happening? I'm like, oh my God, the van. I'll shake. I'm like, blah, blah, blah, and then slide right into like Burger King. I'm like, oh, who wants a Whopper? Who wants to try the new Whopper? And she gets mad. But then I'm like, we're getting a treat.
0: How could she get mad about a soft taco supreme?
1: Because she's not paying attention to that moment. She freaks out like something, like the van's going to veer out of control. But number one on my list of the five greatest bullies of all time. And one, this bully is undefeated. And two, of my list, this is the only bully that I fear. And I think that everybody fears. Every week we see this bully do something new and terrible. The internet is the biggest bully of all time. Sometimes I'll watch like a Netflix documentary or anything where somebody has become the focus, even if it's briefly, of the entire internet.
0: And I think there were seven of them last week.
1: The power the internet has, it's almost like a great equalizer. But I mean, that whole cyberbullying conversation from earlier, all that starts, but it, like the internet, you don't know who it is. You don't know when it's coming for you. All I know is if the phones come out and point at me, I'm stopping doing whatever it is I'm doing because I don't need to be the focus of the internet.
0: I think in a situation like that, you truly find out what what the internet knows about you, because there's one guy that I follow on Instagram, and that's part of his thing is when people were behaving like jackasses, you know, like mean and cruel or racist or sexist or whenever it's, you know, somebody's way outside the policy, people will send this guy the video. And then, you know, he'll talk about it a little bit, but then people in the comments, they go and they try to find out who these people are.
1: Dude.
0: And they always find out who they are, and they find out everything about these people. So if something like that happens to you, you find out how much does the internet know about you. That's horrifying.
1: Yeah. And you know, I'm in my 40s and I am still terrified of the internet bully coming after me someday.
0: Yeah, nothing makes you behave nicer than when somebody pulls out their phone. You're like, I don't want to be that guy.
1: Hey, to be fair, Warren, it's not a far-fetched idea that the van would easily have something majorly wrong with it at all times, says the trash man. Now, the van rolls smooth as butter, but you should see the look on her face when she realizes that I'm just a ruse to get a treat.
0: All right, Monday Countdown, World Day of Bullying Prevention. Obviously, top five greatest bullies of all time.
1: My worry is that one day I'm going to take that whole van routine a little bit too far and really smack a curb or hit another car and just say, look what you've done. And now I have a whole new bully to deal with.
0: Soft Taco Supreme's not going to fix it. All right, we'll get back to your text and the Jason Lee list next.
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1: Well, hello. Welcome back to the work week. It's Monday. It is the Jason Lee Cluck Show. Today's Listener of the Day, congratulations, Austin Woodworth from Avila, Indiana.
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1: Congratulations, Austin Woodworth from Avila, Indiana. 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
1: All right, 888-545-5655. I was trying to find a text we had a second ago. Earlier in the hour, we were talking about... here it is right there. Earlier in the hour, we were talking about seven questions you need to ask yourself if you want to be the person that you want to be. Some of these were super simple questions, but also super hard. And the last one was, what do you want people to say about you when you're gone? That's probably the heaviest out of all of them.
2: Right.
1: And somebody texted this in to make it even worse. Eventually, the only person to visit you is the guy who puts his water bottle on your tombstone while he string trims.
2: That's very, very specific and visual.
1: The only guy that visits you sets his water bottle down on your headstone so that he can weed whack around your tombstone. That's hilarious. So if I end up with a tombstone, I'm going to put a cup holder there so that he can put it conveniently located. And then I'll have it on the tombstone that'll say, hey, put your water bottle down and do a nice job, you know, trimming around my headstone. Thanks, man. I appreciate you. 888-545-5655.
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1: Well, if you look at your handy calendar sitting next to you, today is World Day of Bullying Prevention. Of course, we're going to do the opposite. We will honor the greatest bullies of all time. Top five best bullies for the Monday Countdown. I think I'm just like everybody here with my number five. I've got Johnny Lawrence again from The Karate Kid.
2: Mm-hmm.
1: I do appreciate the fact...
2: What's his name in real life? William Zabka?
1: Yeah. He played a bully in a lot of other movies as well. He just had that look about him that that's where they would cast him. Was as, you know, the antagonizer.
2: You there with the mean face and the blonde hair. He's like, yes.
1: Now, he does get his redemption at the end, right? Because he starts crying when, you know, he's like, finish him. He's like, get out there and kill him.
2: You realize that he's just like a, you know, he's just a pawn in their game.
1: Right. He was bullied by someone, his sensei, and then he, in turn, bullies Daniel's son. So he's only a number five on my list because there's, you know, there's some redemption there at the end, right? But, unfortunately, getting there, you know... And what's really terrible about the Karate Kid bullying story is the fact that it's not just Johnny who's after him. Johnny has a gang of friends that he's with the entire time. So even if maybe you get a couple of good shots in on Johnny, what's going to happen? The rest of them are going to beat you up. Mm-hmm. So if you're Daniel, you've got nothing. Your arms are tied. There's nothing you can do about it. You just have to take it.
2: And it's great because that's the first movie where you recognize, okay, this is the bully, and then you recognize the bully in every movie after that.
1: And unfortunately, you start recognizing the bullies in everyday life. You're like, oh no, we're friends. They just give me a hard time. Oh, that's not it at all. Number four on the Jason Lee list. I don't know why this guy pops into my head every time somebody says bully, because it's sad. Johnny Ramone from the Ramones was a bully.
2: Really?
1: And he bullied Joey Ramone all the time. Those two didn't speak for years.
2: I thought that Joey was like in charge of the band.
1: Johnny was in charge of the band. Johnny even beat Joey Ramone up one day on the street before there was a Ramones. They were meeting up for something. I don't remember how the story goes, but Joey Ramone was late. And if you know anything about Joey Ramone, he was an extreme introvert. He had, you know, a lot of mental hiccups. That he wasn't a sociable person and he didn't really like to be approached and he wasn't a social person.
2: You think with a guy with his frame, though, would be good at a fight because he could at least have the wingspan.
1: He was very timid of everything. And he
2: he's got people beating him up.
1: Yeah, so he was meeting Johnny Ramone for something, and he was late. So Johnny punched him and just so that he knew to never be late again. But Johnny Ramone even took the love of Joey Ramone's life. He took his girlfriend and married her. And they say that Joey Ramone never recovered from that. So then he had that antagonist for the rest of his life, letting him know that I got your girl, I got your girl, I got your girl. It was so bad that even at the end,
2: I didn't know any of this.
1: Yeah, when Johnny Ramone reached out to Joey Ramone at the end with the cancer and stuff to say, hey, we both made a lot of mistakes. Most of them were from Johnny. But, you know, we see where this is going. Joey Ramone wouldn't take any of his calls. Wouldn't answer the door, wouldn't take his calls, nothing.
2: Whoa.
1: He wanted him to die with that open-ended friendship. Number three on the Jason Lee list. Only because, in my opinion, he's the most famous bully. Nelson from The Simpsons.
3: Oh, yeah.
1: I mean, he's not really much of a bully. He gives people a hard time, but that's about it. He's a verbal bully, and occasionally he'll, you know, beat Bart down. But outside of that, he's got the classic ha-ha.
2: He's got his henchmen, Jimbo and the other kid.
1: Again, he's got himself a little posse,
2: yep,
1: which is also scary. Number two on the Jason Lee list, and this is all of this. This is a piece. This character is a part of all of our childhoods, not because we all saw the movie, but because we were all afraid. Ace Merrill from Stand By Me, Kiefer Sutherland's character.
2: Oh, yeah.
1: Because he was what? He was a big kid.
2: When you were a little kid, big kids were terrifying because they could turn on you at a moment's notice.
1: There was always...
2: They're like wild animals, those big kids.
1: You know, look at Dazed and Confused, Ben Affleck's character. There's always one big kid who wants to make an example out of a little kid. And that's what Ace did in Stand By Me, right? Those kids were always a target of him. And when you're a little kid, there's nothing you can do about it. What are you going to do? Are you going to stand up to somebody that's six, 7 years older than you?
2: Yeah, what are you going to do? Go get a bunch of little kids? No, because they're all still little kids.
1: It ain't going to happen. Let's get it's an exercise in feeling powerless, yep, because he can do whatever he wants, right?
2: You're like, I should remember this feeling and get used to it, because this is going to happen a lot in this life.
1: I'm going to be riding this out. I'll be riding this wave for the next 80 years. Number one on the Jason Lee list, just because, and again, same age. Unfortunately, when you're young, some kids are just built differently, right? Farkas from A Christmas Story.
2: Well, who could forget that weird face?
1: The thing I don't like about Farkas, there's two things. One, you know, because we all, you know, no matter what friend group or whatever grade you were in, there was always one kid that was big, right?
2: Yeah.
1: Shaven in second grade, whatever. Mm-hmm. You know, that's the old joke, you know, about, you know, the first kid with armpit hair. There's something about that character, which by the time you get to the end of A Christmas Story, and yeah, all right.
2: Because he's like a foot taller than Ralphie.
1: He's way bigger than everybody else. Yeah. And then he's got his, you know, toady little buddy that's with him, you know, you know, his little hyena that follows him around. But every time you watch A Christmas Story, and then Farkas gets his in the end, but you can tell, but when he walks away, right? I mean, he's crying, he's getting beat up, you know, the whole scene. That's not the end of it. You get the feeling that Ralphie's going to get it worse than he's ever got it before. Which is always your biggest fear with a bully, right?
2: Well, I could stand up
1: to the bully, and maybe I could teach this bully a lesson, but if I don't, what's going to happen? If today was an 8 out of 10, yeah, Tomorrow's going to be a 9 out of a 10. And I always got that impression from Farkas.
2: But I feel like what Ralphie taught Farkas in that moment was that he's got like a berserker mode. So now he's going to be seen as potentially dangerous, who could freak out at any moment. So maybe Farkas won't get him back later on down the line. Because now he's got, you know, freak out mode.
1: But Farkas is also a ginger, and that's part of the problem.
2: Yeah.
1: What does a ginger have to lose?
2: Nothing.
1: Yeah. What, his spot in heaven? His treasure's in heaven? It's not going to happen. He's got no soul. He could run wild. anytime, do whatever he wants. And he's only going to get bigger.
2: Man, that little kid, the little short guy.
1: He was Michael Anthony in the Huffer Teacher video.
2: 54 years old now.
1: That's it? He's only 54?
2: Yeah. He was also one of the paper boys of Better Off Dead.
1: Yes. On the bicycles, yeah. When they're haunting. Uh-huh. They're haunting.
2: You know what he's known for now? He is a body transformation expert.
1: A what?
2: Jacked. Now we can like beat your ass on, in real life.
1: Like an ounce on the lips, a pound on the hips. Yeah. That sort of a body transformation guy. All right, 888-545-5655, World Day of Bullying Prevention. We honor the top five greatest bullies of all time. We'll get back into it after the top. We'll get to sports next.
0: WBYR with Bernie from the Druid Law Offices Studio. 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
12: I'm Brian Ford with trending news for your Monday. Check your freezer. Frozen berries sold at Walmart and Trader Joe's are being recalled over possible E. coli contamination. The recall includes Great Value organic blueberries and Triple Berry blend sold in Indiana, Ohio, and Michigan. Farmers have a good crop sitting in the fields, but getting it out could be the problem. The region just had its wettest growing season in 134 years, and less than 5% has been harvested. A frantic search for two missing children ended safely in Porter County. Knox police spent the day and night working with other agencies and school staff, as well as neighbors, to find them. And two people were burned when a food truck suddenly blew up in Putnam County, Ohio, Saturday. The explosion happened just after 10 a.m. inside the Tumans barbecue trailer in Lipsick. Both victims were flown to a hospital. The cause of that blast remains under investigation. Weather-wise, look for mostly sunny skies today with a high near 70, colder tonight with a low in the upper 30s, near 70 once again, and sunshine for Tuesday.
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13: Yesterday, bright and early, the Colts got a dub from London, 30-13 over the Commanders. Patriots give the Bills their first loss of the season, 29-26. Down goes one of the unbeatens. Bears over the Jets, 23-12. Jaguars get by the Bengals. I believe they lost Jamar Chase to a concussion. Giants over the Cardinals. Rams beat the Eagles. Packers over the Buccaneers, 17-14. Ravens lose Lamar Jackson to a hamstring injury in the process, but they do go on to beat the Titans. Cowboys over the Texans. Vikings remain undefeated, 15-10. They beat the Dolphins, who remain all defeated. Chiefs hand Vegas their first loss of the season, 30-27. Niners over the Broncos. Seahawks over the Chargers. Lions pitiful, 32-26 to the Panthers. Tonight, the Saints host the Falcons. 5 o'clock Eastern, White Sox are at Cleveland, up 1-0. Rays host the Yankees. Tampa holds a 1-0 series lead in that. Red Wings fall to the Jets. Atlanta takes game one of their series with the Liberty. Valkyries over the Aces in game one. Chase Briscoe, the big winner of Vegas. And there's your final sports to start the week. Holy smokes, what a busy Sunday.
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14: Welcome back to Monday. Monday countdown this morning. World Day of Bullying Prevention. Top 5 greatest bullies of all time. Text them in. We've got plenty of time for them. Somebody brought up Patty from Diary of a Wimp.

0: candy bar down and he sits on it before they go into church, so it looks like he pooped his pants. I will put that in easily the one of the top five funniest movie scenes ever. When he has to tie his mom's sweater around his waist to go into church, and then his brother steps on the sweater and it pulls it off, and the little girl in the church crowd says, "It's poop." That is such a great scene.
1: You guys, all of the O'Doyle bullies from Billy Madison. The hard thing about bullies is a lot of times in these movies and TV shows, video games, is they get their comeuppance, which takes them down a few pegs and they're no longer a big deal. Like the whole O'Doyle family goes off a cliff.
0: Right. But I do like in other Adam Sandler movies, and an old Doyle will always pop up somewhere, and I think that's hilarious. I love when he does that.
1: You guys, Uncle Rico, Crazy Joe Davola. Uncle Rico was Napoleon's bully.
0: Oh, yeah, Joe Davola kicked Kramer in the head.
1: Uh-huh.
0: The helmet's the only thing that saved his life. Yeah, I guess Uncle Rico was a bully, wasn't he?
1: Yeah, remember when he just threw the stick at Napoleon on his bike for no reason? He was like, check it out.
0: Well, I guess the problem that I have with Uncle Rico being a bully is he was also a loser. You know, most of the time, bullies have something better than you, right?
1: If you look at Napoleon Dynamite, though, from a broader viewpoint, everybody in that movie...
0: You mean from a woman's point of view?
1: Everybody in that movie is a loser.
0: Yeah, I know. That's why I don't consider anybody in that movie to be a bully.
1: But they all kind of end with a win. Even Rico, right, meets his soulmate at the very end.
0: Well,
1: the way he throws, though, the way he throws that football, the way he throws that
0: stake—irreplaceable.
1: You can't even try to replicate that in your backyard. The way it's like a full body convulsion where he just kind of wings it, sidearm.
0: Easily, without a doubt, our number one vote getter is Biff Tanner from the Back to the Future.
1: You guys, I cannot watch Napoleon Dynamite whatsoever. That movie is so numbskull. It says Drum Love. Take that back.
0: What?
1: Rex Kwon-do forever. Rex Kwon-do's not a bully in that movie.
0: No.
1: All he did was beat somebody's ass because he was trying to sleep with his wife.
0: Mm-hmm.
1: Making time. Making a pass.
0: Yeah, somebody says, yeah, if you guys paid homage to the greatest bully of all time, Biff Tannen. Yep.
1: Oh, Rupert Mannion and Ted Lasso.
0: Is that the ex-husband?
1: Yeah.
0: Okay. Yeah, he doesn't really have that much of a... Well, that new Ted Lasso. Hey.
1: One episode left this week.
0: Dude, you can see what was going to happen a mile away. Uh-huh. We were 5 minutes into that episode. I looked at my wife and I said, something terrible is going to happen. She said, what? And I said, something bad is going to happen by the end of the episode.
1: So we get one more season after this. So whenever what's about to happen happens this week, they're going to have one season to put it all back the way it was.
0: They're already working on the other season.
1: Yeah.
0: They're already working on the next. They said it's a 3-season
1: Okay, so thing. So we have 2 more seasons to kind of put things back.
0: Yeah, that's what they say.
1: Yeah, it could be 1,000 more seasons. I was skeptical they're going to bring it back. I'm like, you guys are going to do what Gemstones did. End it perfectly and then come back and kill it. But it's awesome. I could go for 40 more seasons of that show.
0: It's not because it's a great story. I mean, it's a fine story. It's just a banter back and forth, and you just feel good when you're done watching
1: it. It feels great.
0: It's nice to watch something that when you turn off the television, you don't feel hollow. Oh, hey. Speaking of that, I watched the first couple episodes. You and I got into the Ed Gein thing, the monster thing. What is that, Netflix? That's a Netflix jam?
1: Yeah.
0: And then we watched the Lizzie Borden one a couple of weeks ago. So I watched the first couple of episodes of the Menendez Brothers one.
1: That's the one of the 4 that I haven't seen. How many episodes is it?
0: I don't know. I think I
1: can't commit to 8 hours of TV this week, Jason.
0: I bet you can. What do you got coming up this week?
1: Well, I got some more staining I got to do.
0: Okay.
1: I got to get both those fences done by the end of the season.
0: Okay. All right. I don't know. They're just not likable characters. And it seems weird to say that, but even they made Ed Gein likable. They made Lizzie Borden likable.
1: Dahmer was kind of likable.
0: The Menendez brothers, they're just unlikable across the board. I will say this. The one episode that

0: I'm done with it. I'm not going to finish it. The only good episode.
1: Does it have like that whole surreal weirdness that the Gein and the Borden thing have?
0: Kinda. I don't know. They stretch it out way further than it should be. Now, I will say this: the death scene when they kill the parents is great. It's a good. You see people get shot in some very brutal ways that you don't typically see. So there's some great special effects in there.
1: Do they bring up the fact that they're on the back of a Mark Jackson basketball card in the background?
0: I don't know if that's maybe towards the end, but I'm not going to finish it. But I watched one of the episodes. I think it might be like the third one, as they've got the younger Eric.
1: Mm-hmm.
0: Okay. And so he's sitting in the room in the jail, and he's talking with his lawyer. But it's a scene that I think probably goes on for about 20 minutes, and it looks like it's a one-taker. There's no editing. It's just the camera's facing him, and his lawyer is, you know, conversing back and forth with him. And it's a great performance. It's a really good performance. Does it do anything for the story? Not really. It's a scene that, in theory, could have taken a minute. It could have taken 90 seconds.
1: Haven't they supposed to have been getting out for the last like year and a half, too?
0: Yeah, it's a 90-second scene. You would have absorbed everything you were supposed to absorb from the scene in less than 90 seconds. But it goes on. It felt like about 20 minutes, and I think it's solely because it was a good performance from him. You know, there was no changing of the camera angles, which while you're watching it, you're like, okay, there hasn't been any editing so far. This has gone on for a very long time. That's a cool scene. The rest of it, I don't know. It's almost like, was the Menendez one the second season?
1: I was disappointed that Lizzie Borden only killed a couple of people. Like, Dahmer, loads of people. Ed Gein, loads of people. And then Lyle and Eric only killed two people.
0: Yeah, was that the second season?
1: Yes, okay. Because it was Dahmer, Menendez, Gein, Borden.
0: Okay, well, in the timeline, maybe that's when they were still trying to figure out what do we want the show to be. Right, because the last two seasons we've gotten into it because they made these killers sympathetic, and that's not how it works with the Menendez one.
1: It's been a while since I've seen it. I watched it when it came out, but I don't remember Dahmer having those sort of supernatural twists and turns, you know, toward the end.
0: Yeah. So obviously, it's a show that's figuring out what it is. But in the last two seasons, it's great. What they've turned it into is good.
1: You guys, my greatest bullies. Number five, Uncle Roman from The Great Outdoors. Oh, because he just like puts himself in.
0: That's a great one.
1: And our Chester.
0: Yeah.
1: Number four, Pauly from Rocky. Pauly, I don't remember him as a bully.
0: No, me either.
1: Three, Uncle Baby Billy. Oh, you leave him out of this. Buzz from Home Alone and Mama from The Waterboy. Oh, yeah, because he's not going to play no foosball.
0: Okay. Yeah, those are all good ones. Good for you.
1: Heisenberg bullied the hell out of Jesse Pinkman, says Anxious Spider-Man.
0: You know what? You don't really start making that bully connection until like the fourth or fifth season. It's like over the summer, my daughter, she'd never seen Breaking Bad before, so she wanted to watch it. I'm like, I'll totally rewatch it with you.
1: But when they first get together, they're in cahoots. And then when Walt starts to realize that this is killing him slowly, killing Jesse, that's when he continues to like push him.
0: And it gets worse and worse. And my daughter pointed that out after I watched Breaking Bad the first time on my own. I thought he was a sympathetic character. And then my daughter pointed out that whenever something bad happened, you know, when something bad happened to him, my daughter was like, yeah, that's good. I'm like, what are you talking about? He's the hero. And she said, that guy is far from a hero. He's the worst person. He is the cruelest person on the show. And then I took two steps back and I looked and damn, she's right. So when you rewatch it the second time, you're full on into Jesse.
1: Ted Lasso. I can't stand Keeley. I think it's her mouth, I think. It's like she's wearing somebody else's teeth.
0: Uh-huh. I've thought the same thing many times. Yeah. And she's probably my least favorite character on the show, but I still like her.
1: I like to pick out, because there are four, I think I counted four last episode,
2: there are four girls that are on the team that not only never get lines, they never get camera acknowledgement, but they're always in the background of the team shots. And I like to pick them out because I'm like, man, on one hand, you're in Ted Lasso. On the other hand, nobody knows.
0: Mm-hmm.
2: But your whole job is just to cheer and then act sullen when the group acts happy or when they act sad.
0: Run up and hug when there's a goal.
2: Yeah. Now sit in the locker room and be despaired. Okay.
0: Am I off base here, if you're watching the new season of Ted Lasso, that there aren't really any players on the team that reach out and grab you?
2: I think the problem with that is they try to have too many players that you cared about. Like, because in that first run of Ted Lasso, there was Jamie Tart, there was Roy,
0: mm-hmm.
2: and there was Danny, the you know, football's life guy, and mm-hmm. that was pretty much it.
0: Yeah, they
2: now
0: did.
2: They try to do like five or eight players at a time, and you don't have room in your attention span to deal with all of them.
0: It gets a little bit muddy, and it, you know,
2: because there's the girl who's the mom, there's the Irish twins, there's the one girl who's just now getting a chance to start, there's the girl who's perpetually injured. So now we're up to five, just off the top of my head. There's the goalkeeper who doesn't want to use gloves. That's six.
0: Mm-hmm. Somebody said, what about Owen's mom from Throw Mama from the Train? Hilarious. That was the old woman from Goonies.
2: Uh-huh.
0: She was the Donatelli mom.
2: Ben Stiller in Dodgeball.
0: Oh. All right. Top five greatest bullies of all time.
2: And what was his name in that? It wasn't Slim Goodbody. It was the you guys, what about the janitor bullying JD on Scrubs?
0: Oh, yeah. Scrubs came back last week, too. Yeah, that's the guy that went on to be on that middle show.
2: Oh, the Dodgeball. White Goodman.
0: There you go.
2: That's right.
0: Yeah, a lot of people. What about Chet from Weird Science? Yeah, I think his name was Buzz on that, right?
2: Yes.
0: Well, his name was Chet, but didn't they call him Buzz because of his haircut? And then he gets turned into that blob. Who was that, Bill Paxton? I think it was Bill Paxton.
2: My five bullies in no particular order. Nelson from The Simpsons. That beef stew kid from Benchwarmers. Harley Kiner from Boy Meets World. The drill sergeant in Full Metal Jacket. And the kid who pantsed me in fifth grade in front of the whole basketball team.
0: That's the first personal bully that we've gotten so far today. I thought for sure that we would get real life bullies, but that's the first one. Good for you. He pantsed you in front of who? Everybody?
2: The entire team. I think that's probably why Umbros fell out of fashion for a while, because those shorts were easy to whip down,
0: mm-hmm.
2: and you were just sitting duck.
0: What about Kid Rock bullying Joe Dirt? Ain't nobody want you around here, Dirt. Yeah, he certainly belongs in the conversation. What about Nelly from Little House on the Prairie? There you go. Yep.
2: She may have been our first bully.
0: Yeah, you might be right.
2: What about Shooter McGavin? He kind of gets a redemption arc in Happy Gilmore, too.
0: And I can say that about Nelly because having not watched the show ever, I know that she's the bully. I know that she's a terrible person. She's obviously expanded outside of the show to become known as a bully.
2: Yep.
0: Probably why she doesn't work much, because once you've been typecast in that sort of a role, it's hard, which, you know, kudos. Good for her. I mean, she played the role so well that it ruined her career.
2: I'm going to put my cousin as my number one bully in my life right now. She's awesome, but she also does work with the Boy Scouts, and they were at the grocery store yesterday, and I wanted to go buy something for the Boy Scouts. I bought cocoa sunflower seeds. They're $20. She's a huge bully because she took all of my money. What about Debo from Friday?
0: Oh, yeah.
2: 85 Bears fan.
0: Yeah. When he takes the necklace off.
2: Percy in the Green Mile. Was that just an unsavory role that kind of killed his career, right?
0: Just saying that. Again, it kind of goes back to that Nelly conversation, right? The guy didn't have a whole lot of acting roles after that.
2: He married that uncomfortable young actress.
0: Yeah. But just mentioning his name, just when you work up that visual, you're angrily charged immediately because of him. Yeah, so when the whole world came down on him because he married a minor, outside of the fact that we all know that that's not something you're supposed to do, but to watch all of us come together collectively and be angry with that guy, I thought that was great.
2: I had a bully in high school, and just within the last month, he got arrested for selling and using methamphetamines and just about every other drug. I just laughed about it. Ha, ha, ha. Darlene from Roseanne. She wasn't a bully.
0: How was she a bully? That was the middle child, right?
2: Mm-hmm.
0: Okay. All right, Monday Countdown, Top 5 Greatest Bullies, 888-545-5655. We'll get back into those in a minute. We'll get to stupid people next.
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0: All right, 888-545-5655. Welcome back to Monday Countdown. This is a great one. It's something like World Bullying Prevention Day, so we're celebrating the top five greatest bullies of all time. Hey, what about Baby D from Friday? Is that the girl that's going after Chris Tucker's character?
2: Yes.
0: That's a great one. Somebody says, what about Jack and Wild Hogs? That was, what's his name's character? From Goodfellas.
2: Yeah.
0: Wasn't that his character? Or Ray Liotta?
2: Yes.
0: Because as soon as he pops up in that movie, you think, isn't he kind of slumming being in this movie? Isn't he too good for this Wild Hogs movie? The answer is yes. 888-545-5655.
3: They're out there. Stupid people doing stupid things with the Jason Lee and Cluck Show.
0: Well, I guess it's kind of a dine and dash. A man runs up what I assume he thinks is a pretty hefty bill at the Red Lobster in Georgia. So he fakes a medical emergency so he can get out of paying it. The man was reportedly having dinner at Red Lobster, called 911, pretended to have a medical emergency. They come, they scoop him up, and they take him away. I mean, you can't hit the guy up to pay his bills when the EMTs are working on him, right? You're like, excuse me, sir, but who's going to take care of this bill? A $63 bill, that's it.
2: How big of a bill can you run up at Red Lobster? I've only been inside one once, and we left before our waitress came back after we saw the prices on the menu when I was in high school. So I remember it being expensive, but I don't remember it being like hundreds of dollars.
0: 26-year-old fella allegedly made the false call to 911 while he was dining, hoping to avoid his $63.77 bill. Hey, he got away. They arrested him the next day. He was charged with theft of services, unlawful conduct during a 911 call. But that's an awkward question. You're like, sir, will you come back and pay this tomorrow? Sad state of public schools in America. An Iowa high school teacher has been fired for starting a GoFundMe account to pay for things. Teacher at the high school, Clinton Community School District, told students that she had set up a GoFundMe page to raise money for what she described as personal education goals.
2: All right.
0: Students could make cash donations into her account. and they would earn extra credit towards their grade in the class.
1: Sick. I don't have good grades, but I do have $100.
0: A lot of us, you know, had to skirt by on extra credit. Now you can do it for $10.
2: Remember how screwed you'd feel if the teacher didn't offer an extra credit opportunity? You're like, what am I supposed to do?
0: They would always tell you, if you put as much work into your regular work as you do into the extra credit, you would have a great grade in this class now.
1: Yeah.
0: Some students contributed funds to the GoFundMe account, according to school officials. Because of the extra credit incentive, students felt pressured to donate money. Donations, she allegedly wrote, would be used to pay for transportation, flights, buses, boats, food, and hotel accommodations. It doesn't sound like she's personal education goals. It sounds like her personal vacation goals. She was fired in the spring of this year for allegedly violating the district's ethics policy. She had an $1,800 goal. The good news is not many kids needed the help, as she only got 6 donations for $140.
1: Was it worth it?
0: So please be careful. They're out there. Stupid people doing stupid things. We'll get some entertainment news in a second.
2: Disappointing. Matter of fact, the career worst box office opening for a Tom Cruise movie, Endgame, back on top. We're getting a Fast and Furious TV show. Tony Romo, unemployed. We lost a member of our Animal House community.
0: Slash has got an on-sale date for he and Miles Kennedy's new album. Hey, what do you know? Some more of Hayden Panettiere's stuff is coming up missing, including her $500,000 engagement ring. And no, it wasn't from that dude that was there when, she passed away. This was a different fiance who had bought her a $500,000 ring. Nobody can seem to find it. And if you remember all the way back, late 90s, Air Force One with Harrison Ford.
1: Mm.
0: He had a daughter in that movie. It was kind of like a Die Hard in a plane thriller, right? Well, she walked away from Hollywood a couple of years later. And now she's one of the wealthiest people on the planet. We'll give you the exact number. How rich is she? We'll talk about dollars. And we'll talk about her place in the richest people in the world. I didn't know we were ranking these outside of, the top 15 or 20. Apparently, this is thousands of people deep. And you have to make some serious money to get on this list. Well, we'll find out how much she's worth and how she got there when we get some entertainment news next.
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1: Well, over the weekend, we had good times. Were had at the box office by everybody except one. Verity, the new movie based on Colleen Hoover's novel, opened at number one in North America with $32.6 million. Dakota Johnson, Anne Hathaway, Michael Showalter of Wet Hot American Summer directed it. That's number one. Resident Evil was number two with $12.5 million. We had a bunch of people text in about the Brad Pitt movie Heart of the Beast. Well, the sobbing that went on in the theater over the weekend, that's third, $11 million. Prime Time is number four with just over $8 million.
2: One, two, three. Well, where's the new Tom Cruise movie, Digger? It was fifth place, $8 million, and this does mark the absolute worst box office performance opening weekend of Tom Cruise's career. They do say this is particularly painful. If you do if you follow the box office at all, typically a movie, its first weekend, if it's good, will make about 35 to 40% of its budget back its opening weekend. And then it's got the following weeks to kind of make up the rest. Digger made $8 million this weekend, and it cost $125 million, so oof. Just outside the top five, Avengers Endgame, and now because of its most recent haul, has retaken the top spot at the all-time global box office. It beat Avatar's $2.9237 billion total. During its second weekend of re-release, the 2019 Marvel blockbuster made another $4.5 million and $14.5 million overseas. That means in the last 2 weeks it's been out $86 million. Now the second biggest worldwide re-release ever, behind only Titanic 3D that came out again in 2012. I don't know. These movies that keep re-releasing to one-up the other one, let it be, man. This is supposed to be getting everybody hyped for the Avengers Doomsday that comes out December 18th. And if there's one piece missing from our Fast and Furious universe, we have the movies, we have the ride, and now we're going to get the TV show. Not this year, not next year. It'll be out 2028, the same year as the final installment in the Fast and the Furious franchise, Fast Forever, drops March 17th, 2028. Vin Diesel will be an executive producer on the TV show. No cast has been announced, but he did tease the project earlier this year. We now have a release date. We didn't, I guess, remember or realize the original Fast and Furious came out 2001. So we'll have nearly 30 years of Fast and Furious movies by the time this franchise comes into an end. They do say that Fast Forever, the final installment, may feature a return of Paul Walker's character, Brian O'Connor. Cristiano Ronaldo will make an appearance in the final installment. Always thrilling. And if you are in the job market this morning and you're in between gigs, you have some elite company. Tony Romo also drank himself out of a job. He and CBS Sports have mutually agreed to split. It was announced Friday after the show was over. Tony has been on leave since July following his arrest in Wisconsin for operating a vehicle whilst intoxicated. He pled no contest September 1st. After the plea, he did reveal that back surgeries that ended his football career left him dependent on pain meds, leading to an over-reliance on alcohol. CBS said, thanks for your contributions over the past 9 years. Almost a decade he made it. He said he plans to take a break, focus on his health and his family, and be jobless for a period of time. Former All-Pro J.J. Watt, who has been filling in alongside Jim Nantz and Tracy Wolfson, will remain in the role for the rest of the season.
0: As somebody does say, apparently the new commercials for that Digger movie with Tom Cruise, they're putting the bad reviews in there. That's funny. I thought I saw that last night, but I wasn't sure.
2: Really?
0: Yeah, they're like, it's unwatchable or whatever it is.
2: I think that's pretty fun.
0: Yeah, and then I thought, well, that's pretty fun. But then they put like good reviews in after that. I don't know, man. Did anybody see it? We didn't talk to anybody in the 6 o'clock hour who saw the Tom Cruise movie.
2: I want to see it just because it looks like something new I haven't seen before.
0: Yeah.
2: Mary Louise Weller passed away over the weekend, one day shy of what would have been her 80th birthday. Where do we know her from? We know her from Animal House. She was sorority girl Mandy Pepperidge.
0: She's the girl that's getting Jim Belushi, or John Belushi is looking at her through the window on the ladder. She's the one who's in her bra.
2: She was the blonde.
0: Iconic.
2: If I recall, she had some pretty decent hand skills. that was one of the only things she ever did on screen. She was in Animal House. Her final screen credit was a 1983 episode of Quincy M.E., and then she called it a career. Netflix has renewed its revival series of A Different World for a second season. The show follows Deborah, the youngest daughter of Dwayne Wayne and Whitley Gilbert, during freshman year at Hillman College. Season 2 will see she and her classmates return for a sophomore year, basing new relationships and questions on purpose. Chance the Rapper on a podcast last week said that he may be ditching the Chance part of his name and just be known as The Rapper.
0: What?
2: I don't know. He wants to do it as some sort of an homage to the way hip-hop has carried him through his life. Chance the Rapper will always be second place next to Parappa the Rapper, if you ask me. And I don't know why this took 6 months to come out, but apparently there was some sort of inquisition over in the UK, and they had to release the autopsy report of Phil Campbell of Motorhead, who passed away all the way back in March at the age of 64. It's being revealed that he died from multi-organ failure after suffering complications following necessary surgeries. And if you haven't seen SNL over the weekend, Taylor Swift pops up during the monologue. Dakota Johnson was the host. Very fun moment. Also, Turnstile made their SNL debut over the weekend. And the websites that thrive off trying to get you to click on things are saying this is a 45-year absence of the hardcore genre from the late-night TV show since Fear was on all the way back in 1981 at the behest of Belushi, and then they had a big, huge, I guess, melee. Was it the SNL 50 thing where they really break it down? There was an entire episode about this, and they say it really wasn't that big of a deal, and Lorne didn't actually ban hardcore. They're just like, this isn't the kind of music we need to have on the show, and they moved on. But I guess 45 years now, hardcore. Welcome to back at SNL.
0: So you just brought up Motorhead a second ago. If you want a fun Lemmy story, last week on Billy Corgan's podcast, he has Scott Ian from Anthrax on there. It's a pretty good listen. It's really fun because Scott Ian from Anthrax is just a huge music fan. So he's very enthusiastic about the music that he grew up on. And plus, he has some great stories. And one of his stories, I guess he did like a spoken word tour for a while. He has a really funny story about Anthrax was going over to England for some stuff, and they asked him if he'd come over early and do, you know, just basically just get up on stage. They were doing three nights with three different rock stars to get up and tell their story.
2: Okay.
0: And he was like, yeah, that's what I've always wanted to do. And he had months to prepare for it, and he didn't prepare for it at all. And so basically he just walked out there cold, and he talks about how nervous he was. He'd never been so nervous about something in his life. He said, you can see me trembling when I'm holding a book and my hand is shaking so bad because I'm so scared. And then he got up and talked for 3 hours. And he said, basically, I just have some really cool stories. He has a great Lemmy story that he shares on the podcast. Because Billy Corgan asked him, he says, well, you know, what's your best story? And he said, my best story takes 40 minutes to tell.
2: Because also, he's been famous enough long enough where he's crossed paths with everybody.
0: So he starts talking about how he bumped into Lemmy on accident at a bar in England where I believe he and Joey were over doing some promotional stuff for the Spreading the Disease record. And they were doing some interviews with Kerrang! Magazine. And so they're like, hey, do you want to get a beer? And they go down to the bar, to the pub, and Lemmy is there. And Scott Ian, at that point in time, was not a big drinker. So he wouldn't go up and talk to Lemmy because he was too nervous to do it. And then he had a couple of drinks. He said, nobody can nurse a beer like me. Nobody. I am a master at nursing beers. So he finally gets up the courage and he goes up to say something to Lemmy. And Lemmy is completely and totally disinterested in anything he has to say. But Scott Ian says, well, at least allow me to buy you a drink. And then Lemmy says something about it. He's the famous one in the situation that he's going to buy Scott Ian a drink. And he says, what do you want? And he goes, my mind panics because I don't drink. So he just said, whatever you're having. So they had two Jack and Cokes. And the rest of the story that follows after that about a guy who doesn't drink is now going drink for drink with Lemmy with Jack and Cokes. Hilarious story. And then there's a fast forward a few years later. There's a great ending to the story. You can go check that out on your own time. Slash and Miles have announced the release date on the new Slash and Miles record, February 26th of this year. They did. It's called Flying Blind. They may have released the title track in the music video over the weekend. They did it the old-fashioned way. The band recorded 12 songs together in a room, aiming for that raw live sound, right? You want to see, instead of it just being just way overdone. They said they wanted to record this time as a group, laying down different tracks. It took them about a week to do the new record.
2: You know what's funny is when you have a band that says, yeah, we recorded it in a room together, and I listen to it, I can't tell the difference.
0: More of Hayden Panthier's stuff is turning up missing, including her $500,000 engagement ring she got.
2: Why does this make me so sad? Like, everybody just swooped in to pick over everything.
0: It was the engagement ring from that hockey player that she was married to, that she had the kids with, that she then gave custody of the kids to the hockey player. Apparently, he got her a $500,000 engagement ring, and nobody can find it. Last week, we talked about her parents were fighting over the jewelry she was wearing at the time that she died. So the police haven't released any of her jewelry yet until mom and dad figure out who gets what. And now the engagement ring is missing. And this is sad. Friends and family think that someone who was with her in her final days took it while they were pawning her things.
2: Ugh.
0: It stinks when you find out that literally everyone around her is a suspect. The boyfriend, the boyfriend's brother, mom, dad, everybody's a suspect in this world.
2: And now they're fighting over anything that's worth $5.
0: Now, this is crazy. Her name is Liesl Matthews. She played Harrison Ford's daughter in Air Force One. Apparently, she did a little bit of acting. Then she got out. She left Hollywood in 2000 after suing her parents for mismanaging her earnings. She got about $500 million for her troubles. She took her money and moved to India, where nobody, you know, gives a rat's fanny about you and your Hollywood connections. Nobody cared. She could live anonymously with her $500 million. While she was there, she took some classes and she got involved in quote-unquote impact investing and ended up finding a way to cash in while making a positive social change with the world. Now that little girl from Air Force One is worth $2.1 billion.
2: And she's like, Hollywood, why would I waste my time with that?
0: I don't know. And I don't know how far down they go in the rankings here, but she is now the 2017th richest person in the world.
2: We weren't even rich enough to know they had that list.
0: No. Let alone aspire to make it.
2: Yeah, I just thought it was top 10. They're like, that's all they do.
0: There's your entertainment news for a Monday. Don't forget, you got a little extra time today. You can check out the new episode of Here's Your Freaking Podcast. 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You can insert whatever you want here. Married couples who go to blank have better sex lives. We'll find out what you're going to take. It's going to take a couple hours out of your week. But you know what? It might improve things behind that bedroom door. We'll find out where you got to go for a better sex life. I would have answered sex club, but this is the opposite of a sex club. You know, go watch the professionals for a couple of hours. Let's see how they do. What do they do? What are they doing that's different than what I'm doing?
2: Take a few tips home.
0: Yeah. Well, we'll find out where you got to go to get better during tomorrow's podcast. Again, not safe for work. Not safe for kids, totally uncensored, but you can get every episode and the links so that you can join us on the podcast. 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
0: Well, what do we learn on this amazing Monday? Everybody's got a bully. Today is Bully Prevention Day. We had the top five greatest bullies of all time. I believe Biff from Back to the Future, without a doubt, was the biggest vote getter for the best bully ever. Oh, we also had an update. We had the story last week where some dude was at an estate sale. He saw a painting and he thought he recognized whose work it might be. So he bought the painting, had it authenticated, bought the painting for $30. They estimated, put up on the auction block, it was going to fetch between $150,000 and $250,000. It sold over the weekend for $1.35 million.
2: Ew.
0: So this guy knew exactly what he was looking for, and he got it, and he's got himself quite a payday. It was a painting from a Chicago artist, Gertrude Abercrombie, that she gave to a doctor in the form of payment back in 1952. The painting stayed with the family for about 75 years before it was sold to a treasure hunter in July at an estate sale in Kalamazoo, Michigan. Oh, also last week we were talking about dudes like to collect things. Most of them are dumb, and a wife will not let you bring that dumb collection into the house. A Hungarian man now holds a Guinness World Record for his collection of 2,000 energy drink cans. It started back in 2008. It sounds like he was just lazy and didn't throw any of his cans away. And then he started decorating his apartment or whatever with these empty energy drink cans.
2: You don't think it sucks about this? Is this entire collection is just scrap value, probably.
0: He said his favorite can... he says he collects cans from all over the world, Japan, the United States, across Europe. He does say that his favorite is a rare item, the Michael Jackson Mystery Energy drink from the 1990s.
2: Not drinking that.
0: Oh, yeah, we learned about IMS. We all know what PMS is, right? It turns out guys can experience hormone-fueled mood changes as well. There's a name for it, irritable male syndrome, or IMS. Increased irritability, aggression, anxiety, depression, a dip in confidence, fatigue, insomnia, lower sex drive, reduced sexual performance, muscle weakness, and difficulty concentrating and making decisions. Well, that sounds like all day, er day.
2: Yep. Is this just how I live now?
0: They do say the treatment is available. Doctors may recommend some medication in some instances. Unfortunately, they'll also recommend some lifestyle changes like eating a healthier diet, exercising, finding ways to manage your stress to keep the symptoms in check, according to the experts. Oh, yeah. More and more men are getting surgery for cauliflower ears so they can tell tales about their days fighting in the octagon. Cost you $73.
2: Hey, how nervous do you get if somebody who's actually fought starts asking you questions about it? Like, well, then what?
0: You're
2: like,
0: you realize that their cauliflower ear is legit, and you're a poser.
2: Uh-huh. Stolen valor.
0: Hey, we were just talking about that Scott Ian, Billy Corgan podcast. They have a deep discussion. I know we joke about posers on the show all the time. They have a deep discussion about that poser word from back then. You know, poser culture, it is hilarious about how the last thing in the world you ever want to be called is a poser. It's definitely worth a listen, man. It's a great listen. All right, that's enough for one day. We should probably go. We'll talk to you again tomorrow. Have a great day. We'll see you.
6: 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All right. All right. 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

Shine Down and Young Again on 98.9 The Bear. Here's hoping the weekend made you feel youthful to get all those fun things done. And now that we're back to the work week here, you're feeling it. Happy Monday. It's 98.9 The Bear.

0: Megadeth on 98 and on the Bear, Heather Rooney. How was your weekend? Sunday afternoon was full of anxiety, watching some good old football, which you might be thinking, Heather, the Vikings play the Dolphins. Easy win. Said a not Vikings fan. If you had followed the team for your entire life like myself, you know the Vikings lose to the teams they should win to. And somehow yesterday we actually won. I don't know how they pulled it off because I've got some friends that are Kyler Murray fans. Like, he's going to take you all the way. Is he? Is he, though? Because we haven't scored a touchdown the past 2 weeks he's been back. Again, no idea how the team won yesterday, let alone how the Vikings are 4-0. Not sure.
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1: 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Do you prefer folks to pre-clean before you get there, or just leave it as is? 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Love me a good deep clean video on TikTok. I will seriously watch them for hours, the before and after sometimes. Amazing. Which, thanks for doing what you do, Misty, and jamming to 98 on the Bear.
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0: 90s at noon on 98.9 The Bear, Heather Rooney. Remember being a kid in the 90s and that Sears catalog came in the mail? Yeah, you grabbed your pen. You started circling everything you wanted for Christmas. Happy to know that that still exists today. 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We got the Amazon one over the weekend. And, yep, baby co-host, grab that pen, ready to go. So let that circling time begin in the beginning of October.
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Mondays at Noon with Alice in Chains on 98.9 The Bear. So the members of this band were born in the 90s, but they didn't get signed to a record label until 2017. They're from Michigan. Any idea who we're chatting about right now? Greta Van Fleet just released a new album on Friday and announced a tour coming to Ruoff Music Center with Portugal the Man Saturday, July 17th. Got your tickets coming up around 1 on 99 The Bear.

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1: Are there any mistakes you made as a teenager that you are glad you got away with? You know, those things that probably could have made it on Facebook if it happened in today's world? Well, last Thursday, Portland Trailblazers, they hired Braden Bell to be their TV play-by-play announcer. Great job, right? Yeah, 3 hours after hiring him, they fired him because somebody went back, looked at all of his old tweets from 13, 14 years ago, found him saying some not-so-nice things when this guy was only 15 years old. Yes, luckily, when we were teenagers, Facebook wasn't a thing. However, we were still running from the cops from our cornfield party days.
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Architects in Broken Mirror on 98.9 The Bear. So they say you break a mirror, 7 years, bad luck. Well, throw some salt over your left shoulder, give yourself some good luck, because another keyword to get you qualified to score $1,000, go fund yourself. Coming up.

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1: Tired of swiping right or left? 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Yeah, you get to be called a matcher. And they say real people can spot chemistry that algorithms might miss, which I think might have, some legs to stand behind. But are you going to be able to spot the folks that just want to chit-chat? You know those folks that you've matched with on dating profiles that go nowhere and then they eventually ghost you. Are you going to be able to spot those too?
2: 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The Bear.
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What would you do if you discovered a major glitch in your favor where you can get over $1 million in free money? 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

0: Fighters window on 98.9 The Bear, Heather Rooney. What would you do if you looked at your bank account and saw that there was way more money in there? Would you tell someone? Or would you quickly spend it? There's a guy named Dan who's in Australia. He found himself on the receiving end of a completely unearned $1.6 million deposit. Apparently, like a glitch happened. And he's like, man, this was awesome. So he created a new series on YouTube called The Glitch, where he's sharing all the details on what happened, how he cashed in, what he did with the money. And yeah, you guessed it. Eventually, he got caught because he decided to talk about it on TV because he felt guilty about it and only went to jail for a year and only had to pay $200,000 in fines for $1.6 million. Would that be worth it?
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Five Finger Death Punch, their new one, Nails in the Coffin on 98.9 The Bear. Since Halloween is at the end of the month, why are you spending more this year? We'll get to it in 8 minutes on 98.9 The Bear.

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1: Do you know where you're going to be for Halloween this year? A lot of folks are going to be the same exact thing as last year because have you seen the prices on things? Yeah, experts are like, yeah, you're going to be spending more on Halloween this year, not because you're buying new costumes or decorations. It's because everything has gone up in price, including the candy. Yeah, the survey's like, yeah, folks are even reusing the same decorations from last year. Who's got the money to redo, like, their outdoor display? Have you seen mine? Yeah, I'm hoping that lasts for the next 10 years because those giant animatronics are not cheap.
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0: Papa Roach on 98 and on the Bear. Heather Rooney making way for Drew Cage coming up next. Which, Drew, where did you meet your girlfriend?
1: Hinge.
0: So a dating app. Okay, so I've never been on Hinge before. Is that one where you swipe? Or do you just like?
1: Yeah, it's kind of like a swipe thing. Like every dating app is a Tinder ripoff at this point.
0: For the most part.
1: It's basically the same concept, mm-hmm. just different things.
0: So think back to before you matched with your girlfriend. Did you like the swiping aspect, or do you wish somebody else could do it for you?
1: I was a big fan of judging random strange women on the internet. Like, that sounds creepy and bad.
0: But we ladies did the same for the guys, yeah, okay?
1: In the context, that was the whole setup. There's something to be said for looking at somebody and goes, ew, and then just moving along.
0: Like, nope. Or you screenshot it and send it to your buddy. Look at this person.
1: Yeah. That implies that I have friends. Thank you.
0: We all have a friend. I have three, okay? Whatever. Don't judge. Yes, and that is just fine. Which, speaking of, you brought up Tinder. The former CEO of Tinder mm-hmm. now has a new dating app where you don't get to swipe anymore. It's a stranger playing matchmaker for you.
1: Oh, that's completely meaningless.
0: I wanted to do the judging.
1: Yeah, that's the whole point of dating. It's a meat market for me to look at and judge ahead of time. I don't want somebody else judging for me. You don't know what I like. You don't know what size ass I'm into. Let me do this on my own. I'm a professional.
0: Which size booty are you into?
1: Bigger.
0: There you go. All right. Now I'm just thinking of big butts. And
1: hell
0: I cannot lie. Drew is next. Have a great afternoon. We'll chat tomorrow with the big booties.
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New Bear Rock from Nickelback. Not eating another bear. How you doing, man? Happy Monday. How'd everything go over the weekend? As you expected, nothing weird happened. Like, nobody spontaneously combusted. That's always my go-to. I don't know why that's my go-to. It just seems like the most, I don't know, random thing that could possibly happen at any given moment. My name is Drew Cage, by the way. Sorry, bit on the ADD side today. So let's get back to anybody exploding. Did anybody that you know actually physically blow up over the weekend? If so, why did I not see about it in the news? And why are you not monetizing that on TikTok right now? If you know somebody who just randomly... out of existence over the weekend, make a TikTok about it. You might make some cash. It happens to weirder things. I'm just saying, the internet's a weird place. This is an odd way to start the show. Son of a... 260-484-2327. Text it up. Drew Cage. Incubus. Whoa.

0: Ozzy 98.9, the Bear, my dudes. More money for you all this week, dude. If you've not been listening, we are giving away $1,000 every single week there, right? 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Then we're going to spell it for you. Then you're going to take that word that you've now heard and had spelled for you and spell it again into your text messages and text it back to us at 260-484-2327. That is the only thing you have to do, and you might score yourself $1,000 for it. Now, as if you've noticed, it's past 10 a.m., it's past noon, and it's past 2 p.m., but your next opportunity, little less than an hour from now, 4 p.m., win yourself $1,000, bro. 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

0: Disturbed 98.9 The Bear. Do you guys use Audible? You know, like the audiobook platform thing. Like, I signed up for it years ago, and they keep giving me free credits for a free book. No idea how they're still in business, because I just keep signing up for the free trial period and then getting my free credits, downloading the book, and then never actually paying them. I don't know how the business thing works, but they're about to do possibly simultaneously the most impressive and saddest thing that AI has ever done. It's impressive, but man, is it sad. Details about 15 minutes. Rage Against the Machine. It's 98 Another Bear.
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0: New Bear Rock from KG Elephant, 98.9 The Bear. This is kind of sad and impressive at the same time. Audible, the audiobook platform, is going to start using AI to make audiobooks interactive. Soon, you'll be able to have like full-on conversations with characters from the book. They're going to test it out with the Dracula novel and the Renfield character, like Dracula's assistant, the creepy dude who eats rats and stuff like that. But like, you know that it won't end there. You know that it won't end there. Pretty soon, there's going to be some creepy 40-year-old spending Friday night in his basement whispering to an AI Hermione Granger, and it's going to get sad and horny and deeply disturbing very quickly with this kind of thing, man. Nothing says I've given up on human connection quite like cyber flirting with a fictional character you fantasized about when you were 15. By the way, just let me know if they ever do like a Saved by the Bell novelization, though. I just think Kelly Kapowski and I would have a lot in common, that's all. Don't make it weird.
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0: 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This is

New Bear Rock from Bill Murray, 98.9 The Bear. What's going on, man? Happy Monday, 4 o'clock. What's happening? How were things? My name is Drew Cage, 260-442-3327. Hopefully, you heard that keyword for that $1,000. If not, I don't know. I don't know what to tell you, man. Other than try again tomorrow. That's just the way things go. Or find somebody that's willing to split some cash with you by doubling their chances. That's always an option. Just not the most ethical way, but it's an option. It's an option. Always look for ways to cheat. And when you're doing that, don't say it out loud, especially on the radio when there might be, I don't know, fives of tens people listening that just heard you say that you cheat. Not a good way to get away with stuff.

0: 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Don't forget, dude, in addition to the $1,000 we're giving away every single weekday this week, Heather had your hookup with Greta Van Fleet tickets every single day this week at 1 p.m. Listen to her. She's got your hookup on that one. They're going to be playing a show down in Indy at Ruoff on July 17th. Tickets go on sale later on next week, I want to say, like the 15th, something like that. But you don't have to worry about that. Doesn't matter when they go on sale because you're going to win them tomorrow, your next opportunity, 1 p.m. Greta Van Fleet down in Indy at Ruoff. Heather has your hookup, man.
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0: time for Drew's 420-ish Mind Blower.
1: Yes, it is the 420-ish Mind Blower. The weird thoughts, the odd ideas, the strange stuff that pass through my brain that I want to pass along to you because I don't want you to be any more intelligent than I am. And anytime you have to actually remember something or learn something beneficial, you won't be able to because your brain is full of nonsense like this. The Teenage Mutant Ninja Turtles are the only superheroes that wear masks so you can tell exactly who they are.

Wayne's often imitated, never come close to duplicated heavyweight champion of rock radio. You're damned right. 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

0: Linkin Park, 98.9 The Bear. Bad news for the Halloween hookers, dude. The sexy versions of Jobs and stuff. Apparently, those costumes are not in fashion this year. The sexy TSA agent or the sexy nurse or the sexy cop or the sexy farmer. Not the thing that people are going with this year. But, that does raise the question to me. 260-484-2327. Text it up or get at me on the Facebook page. If the sexy Jobs aren't in, what about the sexy inanimate objects? Like, what would be a good inanimate object that you feel could get the sexy treatment for a Halloween costume? Like a sexy stapler or a sexy, I don't know, rotary phone or a sexy fax machine. I don't know. I'm just pointing at things that are around me right now. Don't ask why there's a rotary phone in this studio. It's none of your damn business. But what inanimate object do you think could be sexed up a little bit more? For a Halloween costume, not for anything like super creepy. 260-484-2327 or on the Facebook page. Tell me about sexy objects. I want to know.
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Breaking Benjamin, 98.9 The Bear. How you doing, man? Happy 5 o'clock to you. My name is Drew Cage. 5 o'clock on a Monday. You made it through. 260-484-2327. Text me up or get at me on the social medias. We're talking sexy objects. Sexy. Look, if you don't, like, listen to the entire show, it's really hard for me to backtrack and explain things out of context. Not, like, sexy objects in the sense of, like, hey, look at that thing over there. I would like to do some things to it. Not like that. Sexy things, like, objects that can be made sexy for Halloween costumes. That did not make it sound better. You got to listen to the whole show or it's not going to make any sense. But we're talking about sexy objects, and I want to know some sexy objects.

New Bear Rock from a band called Ninth Key. Song's called Happy Feels Like. Happy might feel like winning yourself $1,000. And you got four more opportunities tomorrow with GoFund Yourself. 10 a.m., noon, 2 p.m., and 4. We give you keyword. You take that keyword, you spell it correctly, you text it back to us, 260-484-2327. You're in the running for that day's $1,000. I say that day's $1,000 because you can enter every single weekday four times and then 5 days a week. That's 20 shots at $1,000 all week long. Dude, win yourself some money. It's GoFundYourself from Viking Psychiatry and Wellness at 98.9 The Bear.

My love for the fall has everything to do with the beautiful leaves, crisp air, and apple cider, and nothing to do with my lust for thick-tailed Halloween fangirls. This is

New Bear Rock from A Perfect Circle, 98.9 The Bear. So, what do you guys want to talk about? If you answered politics, don't worry, I got you. Everybody wants to talk about politics. I know. Look, understand. I'm going to talk about politics. I'm not going to talk about American politics. Mm-mm. In fact, I'm not actually going to say anything political at all. I'm not going to talk about anything that has anything to do with any kind of real political policy or anything like that. No. I'm going to tell you a story about politicians that you don't know, showing you how real politics is done with a little bit of ass. It's 98 Another Bear.

0: System of a Down, 98.9, The Bear. Politics in the UK kind of stink, dude. Literally. A counselor named Andy Mahan is accused of, quote, lifting his ass cheeks and farting on another politician during a council meeting. He also was wearing a leopard print fedora, a matching leopard print tie, and a safari jacket at the time. It's like the dude got farted on by the wild thornberries. The fart allegedly happened right at the beginning when everybody was supposed to be having a prayer. So, bit of a golf clap on that one. Like, in America, dude, I don't even think this would qualify as a scandal. This would be news for like 20 minutes and people would move on. But I swear to God, man, politics here are so messed up. I will happily vote for whomever farts on their opponent. At least that's the politician that admits to talking out of their ass.
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0: 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It's time for the 6 o'clock news. It's when Drew plays something new.
1: It is the 6 o'clock news, man. I got some new stuff for you, and I want to know what you think about it like we always do. Give this song a listen whenever you make up your mind. Take out your cell phone, text the word good or the word bad to 260-484-2327. We'll count them up, and we will see how it goes. Tonight is a band you don't need me to tell you much about. New stuff from Queens of the Stone Age. New album coming out on October 30th called Perfect. It's the word perfect with an H at the end. I don't know. I don't ask questions. But this band does. This band is asking a very important question. Give it a listen. Text good or bad, 260-484-2327. Tell me what you think of the Queens of the Stone Age song, Where the Goth Girl's At. Been asking that my whole life, dude. 6 o'clock news. 98 Another Bear.

There it is, man. 6 o'clock news tonight. New Queens of the Stone Age called Where the Goth Girls At. What'd you think about it? Was it good? Was it bad? Want to hear it again? You want to see, I don't know if he ever has an answer for that question, just in case, for research purposes at all. That's all I'm saying. Just purely research. I don't know. Text the word good or the word bad to 260-484-2327. We'll count it up and see how it goes. Give you about 12 minutes. 6 o'clock news, 98.9 The Bear.

0: New music from Papa Roach, 98.9 The Bear, 6 o'clock news a little bit ago. Queens of the Stone Age, where are the goth girls at? I want to see what you thought about it. And you thought it was, 70%, straight up 70% on that one, which I appreciate it when they're like solid, even and round numbers like that. 70-30 split, I can get. No decimal points need be mentioned here. So thank you for being on an even number like that. 70 is not an even number. It is an even number. I don't know math. I like that it makes sense mathematically in my simple brain, all right? So it doesn't get the thumbs up. Not a huge win, but a thumbs up nonetheless. New album from them out October 30th. Be on the lookout for it. We'll do this again tomorrow. Play you new stuff. Tell me if it's good or if it sucks. It's 6 o'clock news. 98 on the Bear.
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1: Today's Listener of the Day is Austin Woodworth from Avila. He says he works at Champion Homes, and when he's not working, he's spending time with his family, gaming, or watching anime. Big into bands like Falling in Reverse, Ice Nine Kills, A Day to Remember, Bullet for My Valentine. Congratulations, Austin Woodworth from Avila. You were today's Listener of the Day. 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All right? All right, good, my dude. You like A Day to Remember? Do A Day to Remember. It's 98.9 The Bear.

Jason Lee and Cluck. Heather Rooney holding down middays. Drew Cage getting you home. Lou Brutus on Hard Drive XL rolling at night. 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

0: New Bear Rock from the Foo Fighters, 98.9 The Bear. Wrapping things up for me, man. Take off up out of here. Thank you for being around. Thank you for spending your Monday with me. And I appreciate you every single day of the week, even if it's like a Tuesday. I like you on a Tuesday, too. I assume. Like, you're not gonna hold that against me and, like, do some stupid stuff tomorrow that would make me dislike you. And then you can come back and say, well, you said you'd like me on a Tuesday, even though I murdered, like, 8 puppies. Like, you're not going to do that. Like, you're not, like a psychopath, right? Is it weirder that I think that you might do that or the fact that I thought you would do that, and now I've given some psychopath the idea that we could be friends if he just kind of murders, like, 8 puppies? That's not what I'm saying. What I'm saying is, have a good night. Be safe, be careful, have fun, and most importantly, my friends, try not to die.
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From the world of The Grappling, the sounds of Fozzy on Hard Drive XL, where the honor group of the night is healthcare workers. 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

0: on the road with Stained and Hooba Stank, Seether, doing it Monday style on Hard Drive XL. I'm Lou Brutus. Greta Van Fleet are joining me every night this week as featured artist. They will drop their new album, Palace for the People, on Friday. Elsewhere on the program, Brent Smith of Shinedown will be my special guest. We are also going to hear from Disturbed via the Hard Drive Archive. I'll have a rant on Halloween costumes. It Came from the Web will set you up with great old school Halloween decorations. Poetry Corner laments rock music at NFL halftimes, and will also celebrate the birthday of Jesse Eisenberg with three great films for the Halloween season. All that plus the Screamer of the Week from Architects.
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11: I don't know, stuff. 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
2: 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Tonight, we'll also be celebrating the birthday of actor Jesse Eisenberg. This first film is from 2019. It's entitled Vivarium. This is a creepy and nightmarish film, Jesse Eisenberg co-starring with Imogen Poots. They are a young couple searching for a home who become trapped in a very strange suburban development of identical houses, and they are unable to escape. This film is really going to throw you for a loop. From 2019, Vivarium. Greta Van Fleet joining me in just a moment as featured artist of the week.
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0: Danny and Jake from Greta Van Fleet joining me every night this week as featured artist. Great to see you guys.
1: Likewise.
2: It's been too long, dude.
1: Yes.
0: This has got to be an exciting time because, you know, the work on the new record is done. Now you can start rolling this thing out and seeing what people think.
1: It's always that comes to that moment where we're like right there at the threshold of, you know, having sort of spent all of this time constructing this album and then people are about to hear it for the first time. And it's quite exciting.
0: How much back and forth was there to make sure the record was all done, mixed and mastered properly? How much fine tuning goes on once those songs are laid down, but you're trying to get them tweaked perfectly?
3: So much, Lou. So much back and forth. But it's because we care. It's because we care a lot. It's like you're putting this out into the world and when you release it, it's permanent and it exists exactly how it is. So we like to get it right. As much time as we spend into the writing, we like to make sure that it's captured and delivered in the way that is intended. So we actually we mix as we go, you know, and that's kind of one of our processes. Like, we don't like to move on to the next track until we're at least content to an extent with where we are with the recording the previous. And then we all like to be in the room when we're mixing the record as well for the end.
1: Yeah, it's sort of like an elongated tennis match, probably, in reality, because it's like the process of going back and forth on the mixing front is really quite elaborate. You know, it's like, to Daniel's point, it's not the quickest process, but like, yeah, there's precision in it. It's like, you know, we're riding this thing old school. So it's a lot of this stuff's on a desk and you're pushing volumes up and everything's kind of moving in the mix. So it's, you know, it's exciting, but challenging sometimes, you know.

0: Hard Drive XL music from Hailstorm, who over the weekend wrapped their tour with Baby Metal. Greta Van Fleet before that, Play Your Games from their forthcoming new Palace for the People album, which drops on Friday. Jake and Danny from the group will be joining me every night this week as featured artists. Other records we get this week include Landfall from Wage War and Skillet After the Storm. As a matter of fact, I'll be hitting up the Skillet tour a little bit later this week. We'll put the videos and the pics up on the Hard Drive Radio socials, where you can currently find all of my stuff from the Power to the People Festival from this last weekend.
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